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2: Hello, my name is Cricket, and I play Belladonna Pottinger, a young human herbalist.
3: Hello, I'm Zach, and I play Newt Orsmith, level 1 fighter in the town's blacksmith.
4: My name is Griffin, I play Ren Cooper, finally a barbarian.
5: My name is Kelly, I play Willow Black Barrel, level 1 monk.
6: There are some who call me Tim, I am Moth Mason, the half-elf mason.
1: The last episode ended just as the fight that had broken out in Honeysuckle Vale ended. The group of horse riders that had arrived asking slash demanding for a tax of the village harvests to feed a growing army intended to overthrow a king been deemed unjust or untrustworthy by their leader of these horsemen. A fight broke out and some resistance was mustered. And they had to catch up. Anyways, the horses rode off. They retreated after a significant resistance was built. Not without leaving some casualties among the villagers. I believe we left around 6 villagers.
4: 6 in town, Pullman out.
1: So yes, 7 total. At least Newt's father, maybe a couple others, and Moth. Injured very, very critically. As those horsemen ride back to the river to ford across to the other side, you're left in the silence of the aftermath. Still some villagers, now not out of fear, but crying out of grief as they go to collect their fallen loved ones or neighbors, or out of confusion still, as this whole affair that has happened has really only taken place within the course of, like, 15 minutes from the start of the signal at the toll house to the end of the battle just now. In the course of those just few minutes, so many changes have already taken place and so many more are on the horizon for Honeysuckle. In the aftermath, as the rest of you are kind of picking up yourselves and those that you care about, let's check in with everyone and see what everyone is doing. I think we're going to start over here with Moth and probably Willow, because you had gone into the Bee and the Bird Tavern. Moth, a severe wound on your shoulder and kind of neck area. What are you two up to? Or I think right now you two are the only two in the tavern, in the Bee and the Bird.
3: Might not know that the attack has stopped.
1: Possibly, yeah.
6: I think I ran in with the idea that I need to stop this bleeding, and I'm probably looking for rags to stuff into this new wound.
1: I think you could probably find some loose rags easily enough, and you start to do just that.
6: Start to try to head back outside once that's done.
1: Okay, yeah, so you're
6: full on panic.
1: As you're collecting rags in the tavern and, you know, shoving them into your shirt and into the open wound, Willow probably follows in shortly after. You see him, like, basically doing some really rudimentary first aid.
5: He tries to get up to go back out. I'm probably gonna stop him.
1: Okay.
5: Yeah.
6: Why? They need us.
5: They need us, but that is very close to your heart.
6: That's fair. So you kind of sit down hard in the chair.
5: Yeah. Just take a second.
6: Maybe try to fix the bandages up a little bit better.
1: There isn't necessarily a reason to have you roll any checks because nothing would really be gained from a successful medicine check. You're not going to continue losing hit points, so you do what you can to make sure you're not going to bleed out.
6: I say bandages as they're not just, like, dirty dish rags.
1: Right. Yeah, you know, they're not, like, filthy.
6: Yeah, no, but
1: they've been washed.
6: They're not sterile.
4: Time is of the essence.
1: Yeah, they're definitely not sterile, but they're washed.
4: Also, I think Moth's intention was to stop bleeding, not worry about getting bacteria in his wound.
5: Well,
1: true. Got to solve one problem at a time.
6: We got to get back out there.
1: Anything the two of you would like to do or discuss or anything for the moment? Just have some time to yourselves out of the fray.
5: After he sits back down, I'll probably take a peek outside to see what's going on.
1: Sure.
5: We actually have to go back outside, or...
1: No, I think around this time you...
4: See, there's seven horses running out.
1: Yeah. Yeah, maybe as you're, like, fixing your wounds, you hear the stampede of horses outside. You see them rush past the door or the window, and you look out the window, Willow, and see that... It seems that the intruding horsemen have retreated and left the village.
5: Okay, I am gonna pour me and Moth a drink.
1: Anything else you guys want to do?
6: Drink a drink.
1: Okay, you guys take a seat and a moment to recollect yourselves with a nice cool mug of non-honeyed ale.
2: Or maybe some cider, you know?
1: No!
2: Oh, okay.
1: What about Ren? What are you up to? You were outside on a horse, and I think we could extend this to Ren and Newt, because you guys are, I think... Right next to each other.
4: I do my drive-by again. I probably end up where Newt is.
1: Mm-hmm.
4: I notice the stampede happening. All of them running away. Newt's and I probably look at each other and we're like, shrug, I don't know. All right, whatever.
3: We saw Bella on the lead horse. I feel like we were probably like, she's got it.
4: Yeah.
3: She's all right.
4: And then she keeps going into the sunset.
3: It's her new family.
2: This is my chosen family.
4: I'll predator handshake Newt, like forearm.
3: Oh, the forearm handshake.
4: And then
3: yes.
4: I'm going to pull you onto the back of the horse, and then we're just going to go right over the church, if that's cool.
3: I need to get back to my house.
4: Oh, then take Harrison. I'll head to the church.
3: Okay, yeah. All right, I'll meet you back at the church.
4: Good luck. You need help?
3: No, it's just my dad, he went down.
4: Is he okay?
3: He was, yeah, but before I left, yeah, I made sure he was okay.
4: All right, well, come back if you need anything.
3: All right.
4: Good luck.
3: Thank you.
1: Okay, Ren goes into the church and Newt takes Harrison back to his house. Ren, you go into the church and you see that your parents have now gone and taken custody of Liana from Reverend Thaddeus, who's still nearby and, you know, willing to lend a hand if possible. But your parents obviously know a lot more about how to handle your sister's condition. You can see that the people that were taking shelter in here slowly begin to filter out as they go, you know, go back to most of them probably going to or following the like council members, the sheriff, Hammond Hickory, Teresa Page, a couple others, as they start kind of like swarming them a little bit and asking, like looking for answers and what they should be doing and things like that. Some of them filtering out to go and tend to the dead or wounded. Your family has kind of taken a little spot over in the side of the church as their own to tend to your sister. What would you like to do?
4: On my way into the church, were there any fires other than the bonfire?
1: I think there's probably a couple stray torches that are laying about.
4: No one, like, ransacked the house, threw a torch in the window?
1: No, nothing that needs to, like, urgently needs to be put out.
4: Okay, I'll walk over to Reverend. Thank you. Again.
1: Of course.
4: I told you I'd come back.
1: You did.
4: Glad you're safe.
1: That was, impressive.
4: What you did was impressive.
1: Oh, he kind of like, you know, does the bashful little head thing where he's like,
4: you put your life on the line and you were willing to stop at anything to not let anyone who wasn't allowed into your church.
1: He nods and he says, it's my honor to do so.
4: It's my honor to call you a friend new to this village.
1: Oh.
4: So I appreciate all that you do.
1: Thank you, Ren.
4: I may not be a religious type, but...
1: That's all right.
4: I believe in what you believe in.
1: I respect that.
4: And I believe in you.
1: Thank you. I believe in you, too.
4: And then I dap him up. And then,
1: yeah, it's a nice... it's crisp. It's really crisp.
4: Yeah, we're in a church, so it echoes a little bit.
1: Yeah,
4: it sounds really good.
1: And he says, go tend to your family.
4: Of course. Do you need help with anything else before?
1: No.
4: Like, no? Are you sure?
1: I'm sure. Go take care of your family.
4: I'll replace that pew soon as well.
1: They must
4: have got in here somehow.
1: That's a low priority. Yeah, that's okay.
4: Just one pew, and it's only in half.
1: I'm sure we'll talk about it. It was a very strange thing to witness.
4: Is there something wrong with it?
1: No, it's fine. Just go.
4: Okay. All right.
1: He goes and, like, goes help some other people who are in need of a hand, and you go over to your family. Your mother immediately, like, embraces you, and both of them just saying how glad they are that you're safe. I think your father gives you sort of a look of acknowledgement and recognition as, like, the moment you've proved that in the heat of battle and life or death situations, you stepped up, and he just kind of, like, gives you that, like, proud dad grip on the shoulder.
4: Draw my axe and then hug him.
1: Pulls you in tight. Pats you on the back.
4: realigns my spine.
1: Yeah, nice.
4: I still have an arrow in my back, too.
1: Oh, that's right.
2: So maybe he doesn't pat your back.
1: I think he pulls it out. And he looks at you and he says, "You should keep this as a souvenir."
4: Yeah, I'll put a string on it and put it around my neck.
6: Like an arrowhead necklace?
1: Yep. With the full bolt.
4: But it's just like a boring
1: thing. Like hanging horizontally across
4: still
1: it.
4: Still with my blood on it, too. I'm not cleaning it. It'll be like you shake a famous person's hand and you're like, "I'm never cleaning this hand."
1: Yeah.
4: Just the bolt with my vertebrae on it. So.
6: Spinal fluid.
1: Your mother who's sending to your sister, she says, I think she's all right. Seems...
4: She defended herself.
1: Really? She was awake?
4: Yeah, when I walked in, she was pouncing like a tiger trying to run away. It was a bit... It was like her old self.
1: Mm, they both kind of smile. That's our daughter. Both of you have made us so proud.
4: It's easy when you have parents like you. You guys are amazing. You make everyone proud.
1: We should get her back home.
4: Yeah, you should let Dad and I go first. Clean up the place. And then we'll be back.
1: All right, I'll help here while you're...
4: Please... 10 to the week, you're much more aware
1: yes.
4: than some of the people trying to help around here.
1: That's
4: right
1: true.
4: Now.
1: Some of our neighbors can be...
4: They lose kids.
1: yeah. Well, they're mischievous. Yeah, so she goes and lends a helping hand elsewhere as you and Lyle, your father, pick up your sister. I think he probably just picks her up and you go with him back to your house. As you're going that way...
4: Also say my father, we should probably go around town too and clean... areas.
1: I think there will be a lot of work to be done, especially for us. But once we get her safe at home, and we'll get to work. As you walk up the hill towards your house,
2: can I walk by them with all my horses and say, "Hey, you guys need a horse?" See you. Lyle carrying Liana.
1: Yeah, you guys. If you need a horse, you can grab one.
4: Sure. Harrison is currently being rented out.
1: Sure.
2: Okay. And then I'm going to ride off.
1: Into the sunset.
3: With your six horses.
1: All
4: are
1: right.
4: Are you standing?
2: No, I'm on the horse.
4: Like one leg on one horse and one leg on the
2: oh,
4: other horse.
2: Like you're
6: riding? Do you need a horse?
2: Yeah. Do you need a horse? No. Yeah.
1: Like
2: no.
1: Skis?
4: Yes.
2: I am like a dog walker right now. Like I just have all these horses on leashes.
1: Yeah. All right, Newt, you ride Harrison back to your house. You return to the same scene you left.
3: So, two dead guys.
1: Two dead guys outside.
3: And my dad
1: your
3: is
1: unconscious
3: in the same
1: dad.
3: Spot.
4: Two dead
3: He's
4: guys
3: still
4: and my dad.
1: Yes.
3: Outside. Oh, gosh. Yeah, so, I'm probably going to try to go and pick up my dad. Make sure he's, first of all, still alive. You know, check for pulse or whatever I need to. He's good, stabilized. Maybe kind of. You okay?
1: Roll a medicine check.
3: Medicine check. Slap him. Hey, wake up. That is a 3.
1: He's not, he's alive. You can tell he's alive, but he does not seem to be woken. Yeah.
3: All right, I'm probably going to pick him up, and I'm going to carry him over to Harrison, and I'm going to kind of just like, I'll just set him down on the ground for now. And then I'm going to walk into the Hickory house, and mm-hmm. I'm going to go try to find Rowan.
1: Sweet. Make a perception check. I'm going to roll a stealth check for him.
3: That's fine. Oh my gosh, I gotta get rid of this die.
2: Yeah, you do.
1: What'd you get?
3: Natural 1.
1: Okay.
2: Oh my gosh.
1: You go into the Hickory house.
4: About to Home Alone you. You're gonna like walk into a house and there's gonna be like a shotgun
2: like
4: shot.
2: A bowling ball.
1: Oh
2: like,
1: man,
2: like...
1: that's super funny.
4: Paint buckets coming down the stairs.
1: I won't do that, but I think that would have been hilarious if
3: I didn't
1: see
3: them.
4: Two logs.
1: you got like the Ewoks.
6: Nice.
2: I will say, my plan was to, after I give them a horse, go find him.
1: I think you walk in, the door is open still, but you walk in and take a look around. You can't find him.
3: Rowan, it's Newt. Like, it's okay. Where they're gone.
1: Make a persuasion check.
3: They're doing a different die.
2: Good choice.
3: 7 plus 2.
2: Oh, 9.
1: Let me roll for him.
3: He's a child.
1: There's a chance. Okay, you do not see any sign of Rowan. He's either deep in hiding, unwilling to come out, or maybe he's left. He's moved. He's gone to the city.
4: He's started a life.
1: He's become a lawyer.
4: He's living a big
3: town. I don't know if I just leave.
2: Suddenly, you hear some horses.
3: Yeah, can I look outside for Bella and see if she's like around?
1: Sure, yeah. Yeah. Bella's just like going around
3: I'm
1: the village.
3: I'm gonna like flag her down. And
2: I'll pick up all the horses.
1: Yeah.
2: I've gotten more.
1: Bella's got 45 horses.
7: There were only 20 men.
1: The horses had babies. So
2: where did all these horses come from?
3: Yeah, I'm gonna flag down
1: yes,
3: Bella.
1: You do. You flag down Bella and you join Newt at the Hickory residence.
2: Did I see Rowan outside of the Hickory residence? Or was he outside of the bakery?
1: I think when you
4: did last episode.
1: You did when you originally went to collect these horses.
2: I just remember telling him.
1: You told him to go in.
2: Go inside and hide, but I didn't know which building we were near.
1: Yeah, that was in front of his house.
2: Okay.
3: Like neighbors, right?
1: Yeah.
3: Yeah.
1: You guys live like across the street from each other.
2: All right. Hey, are you looking for Rowan?
3: I am.
2: Yeah, I told him to go hide. I can help you find him.
3: Okay. I'm gonna get my dad into town if you wanna look for him. I tried to call his name, he didn't respond. He might be hiding, you know how they are.
2: Okay. Yeah. Don't worry about it. I'll take care of it.
3: Alright. Okay.
2: Also, bring him to my mom. She'll stitch him up.
3: Okay, yeah. Alright. Thank you.
2: You're welcome. Bye.
3: Yep. I'm gonna throw the axle over the top of Harrison and
4: there's still a dead guy out front of their house, right?
3: Yeah. Yeah. Alright. He's not going anywhere.
2: Yeah,
3: we'll do like a lighter. And then I'm going to ride over to the Pottingers.
1: Okay, Newt rides over to the church.
3: Oh, that means... Because
1: that's where they would be. Bella, you're in the Hickory residence now, alone, or maybe not. Mm. And what would you like to do?
2: I would like to look for any signs of where he might be. Any tracks or like maybe a rug is
1: yes.
2: not beside or something.
4: Sticky footprints.
1: Yeah, make it sounds a little bit more like survival if you're looking for tracks, but you could also do like investigation if you want, or perception.
2: That's a nat one, so either way.
1: Wow, okay.
2: Yeah.
4: Dude, Rowan is the best hider.
2: He really is.
1: He's got a particular set of skills. Looking around, same result. You can see no sign of him. No, nor hide nor hair.
2: Okay. All right, now I'm going to start. Hey, Rowan. Rowan, it's Bella. It's okay now. I know I told you to hide, but you can come out now. It's safe. Rowan?
1: Make a persuasion check.
4: 5.
2: Oh, no, it's actually a 4 because I have a negative 1
1: okay,
2: to persuasion.
1: Great. There's this kid is.
3: Okay.
4: He walked into the wardrobe.
1: In a different dimension.
3: Does not want us to find him because I also rolled a nat 1 and then a 3.
4: His parents won't even know he's gone.
2: You know what, Rowan? I hope you're okay. I'm just gonna leave and tell your parents you're safe, and we'll see what happens. And then I'm gonna pretend to sneak out of the house.
1: Okay. Interesting. Make a stealth check.
4: Wait, wouldn't you pretend to leave the house, not sneak out of it?
2: Yeah, I'll pretend to leave the house.
1: Oh, yeah, fair enough. I guess in that case, make a deception check or performance.
2: Oh, dear. Oh, bother. It's a 16.
1: Okay.
2: It was a 17, but I have minus 1 in all of those.
1: It's pretty good. You make a big show. You do the footstep thing where you stomp and then get a little quieter.
7: Goodbye.
1: And you successfully pretend to leave the house. I'm gonna roll again for him to see if he wants to come
6: so
1: in.
6: Much.
1: I'm gonna say on a 10 or higher, that's good for you. Gets the result you want. Below that, he continues to hide. Do you see that? Went around the
2: That was really cool.
1: Okay, you see that. As I imagine you're kind of standing near the door as you've closed it, and you see slowly creeping out from darkness underneath wardrobe of plates and like a china cabinet sort of thing. From underneath, he crawls out.
2: He crawls.
1: Like from the darkness.
4: He's
1: like
4: got army paint on his face.
1: He's like a vampire or a ghoul or something. He crawls out. And he kind of like props himself up sort of on all fours like a cat.
2: Oh.
1: And he looks around. Now make a stealth check. And we're going to see if he spots you or not.
4: I feel
1: not.
4: Like this kid's got a lot of
2: buttons. Wait, I make
1: you make a stealth check.
2: Okay. A 30, 20.
1: Okay. He does not spot you. And he's
4: what is going on?
3: This could go really bad.
1: I don't know why. This is just
2: so
1: like
2: good.
1: Super funny to me.
6: I love this.
1: He's like a weird little goblin. He slowly stands up. And he looks around, and he goes into the kitchen.
2: I would like to turn on a light.
1: Okay. In the room you're in, or do you want
2: to
1: follow?
2: I'll turn on whatever light, yeah, is closest to me. I'll turn on the light, and I'll just say, Rowan, I can see you.
1: He stands completely still.
8: Where did he go?
2: Rowan, I wanted to make sure you were okay. Are you okay? I'm gonna go over and pick him up.
1: Okay.
9: You can just statue.
2: And hug him, like, I'll hug him. And just, dude, are you okay? Dude.
1: Brother. Dude.
6: Brother.
1: Little man, come on. Okay, yeah. I think this weird shenanigan can end. Do you pick him up and...
4: No, we still got like an hour.
2: I'll pick him up. I'll kind of like look him over, make sure there's no wounds.
4: Yeah, like a Rubik's Cube.
1: He seems fine.
2: And then I'm going to bring him to his family. I mean, I'm not just going to... Yeah.
1: You pick him up. He seems shaken. And he's pretty quiet. But you pick him up and you can bring him back. And he seems okay.
2: Okay.
4: Is he still frozen? Is he completely frozen?
1: As you pick him up, he kind of like puts his arms around your neck. And
2: okay.
1: He very much turns into like a scared child. Oh. And you just kind of carry him. And maybe he's just saying like, I was afraid.
7: Traumatized.
9: I mean,
4: I think Rowan's
10: Batman,
4: like,
10: pick me up.
4: Like a little fat kid.
1: Yeah,
4: like he always has his belly button showing, and he's like,
2: he's always got boogers coming out.
4: Yeah, and he has like a really like dirty haircut all the time. And
1: he's like the kid from Futurama.
4: Yeah,
1: yeah.
4: Always sticky.
1: Always sticky.
9: They're all sticky.
1: They're sticky kids.
9: Yeah,
1: honey sticky family.
2: Yeah.
1: Okay, as you get back to the church,
4: Stickery dickery.
2: Oh no,
1: man, you. I can tell we've been playing for a while at this point. We're getting wild. As you get back to the church, you join with the Hickory family. You deposit Rowan and
5: here you go.
6: It's like a slot at the library.
1: It's a quest location. You just gotta drop him off.
9: Put him on the ground.
4: He's an item in your inventory. He's not even an NPC.
1: Yeah, and he can't be removed until you complete the quest.
4: And he weighs a ton.
1: Yeah.
6: He's sticky.
1: Newt is at the church as well with his father, and your mother has begun stitching up his wound. While he's still unconscious, probably better to do it than have him be awake for the whole thing. And Ren, you get back to your house with your father, and you put Liana back into her bed, make sure she's safe and as comfortable as possible.
3: Picked up the guy's arm.
1: Yeah,
3: did he die?
1: Yes.
3: He just bled out?
1: Yeah.
5: Yes.
4: I feel like that's a pretty mortal wound.
1: Yeah.
4: Without a healer.
1: You guys begin to clean up your house and get a cool cloth to, like, clean some of the sweat off of her face. You guys are still at the being the bird. I think you slowly begin to see that people begin to enter, the sheriff, Teresa Page, the Hickory family, as they're kind of gathering from the church. It seems like a congregation is going to the tavern.
4: Is that the town hall space or the church?
1: It would probably be the tavern, only because until about 6 months ago when Reverend Page arrived, the church was mostly out of use. Maybe way back it was the church, but once that kind of fell out of repair and out of use, they transitioned to the tavern and probably just has stayed that way, even though the church is up and running. You see, indeed, like a little congregation and meeting has already begun to form, and the space where you guys are resting is taken over by a meeting. And so you've got all the important figures. You've got Nazir, you've got, you know, your father, Willow, and probably representatives from a couple of your families. Maybe Ren's mother is there. I think
6: Newt,
1: you're probably where your dad is, so probably still in the church. You see this meeting begin to take place, and they begin to discuss what just happened. What do we have to do? Should we do anything? Are they going to come back is the big question that kind of hangs over everyone's head. We're getting late into the night at this point in the game, and you guys are going to have to take a long rest shortly. But is there anything, any business that needs to be concluded, or do you want to get involved in this meeting? Anything like that that you guys are interested in before you take a long rest?
4: Ren has cleanup on the mind. He wants to try and not have as many children desensitized from this as possible.
3: Yeah.
4: I think that is going to be his main priority. And
3: I think I would link up with you.
4: Yeah.
3: We get, like, Harrison in the carriage, and we kind of go around and pick up bodies.
4: Yeah, probably take the deputy, because he is technically a man of power. I don't know how happy he'd be to help us.
1: he will definitely help you. He checks in with the sheriff to make sure that he, you know, that's okay. He seems also very shaken. Okay. This, you know, the quiet village has basically no issues like this. So this is his first interaction with probably with violence of this nature, maybe with death.
4: I give him a firm handshake and okay. then pull him into like a hug. And then I say, I'm scared too.
1: Make a persuasion check.
4: 18 plus touchline 19.
1: Okay, great. You can see in his eyes, I think, like Willow just said, there are tears like coming down his face, and he's trying to hold himself together, and he does for the most part, but you can see that that got through to him, and he nods, and he says, thank you. Thank you. And you and Newt and him begin the somber process of collecting the dead. And I think you have some interaction with any family members, telling them that you're going to take care of them, and that, you know, obviously there will be a burial probably in the morning.
4: Yeah, I think we'll stick to bandits first.
1: Okay.
9: I figured all of them, to be honest.
5: Families are probably taking care of their own.
4: I was worried about putting bad guy and good guy in a cart, and I don't want people to be like, oh, I don't want my son next to him.
5: Yeah.
1: You know? I think it'd be reasonable to let the families have a little extra time with their... Let them decide, and you guys can pick up the unwanted...
4: Yeah, I know.
9: The unwanted bandit.
4: I mean, to be fair...
1: Corpses.
4: Yeah. we did mutilate some corpses versus those guys just got shot by a bolt. And that's a lot easier to look at rather than a man missing an arm and a chest.
9: They can have an open casket.
5: I was going to say, you guys weren't mutilating corpses when you did it. You were
4: mutilating,
1: that's true.
4: Mutilating yeah. human bodies people. When they were alive. You're right.
6: Which is better.
4: yeah, weird. yeah, we'll just go around, Harrison, pick up.
1: That sounds good.
9: Yeah. There's at least like three or four.
1: Yeah, I think.
4: One at my house, two at Newt's, and then like
1: probably,
4: two or three in
1: probably
4: town.
1: Three or four in town.
9: Yeah. I was going to say, Harold.
5: Yeah, how many
1: did Harold got, I think, two. So I think
4: he's wearing them like his bear coat.
1: Oh my gosh. yeah, out of the. out of the 20 that arrived, I believe like probably only 12 or 13 left. So not quite half of their full number, but that's a significant amount. Out of 20 people, that's. That's a lot.
4: We're villagers.
9: Also,
1: for
9: yeah,
1: villagers, yes.
9: That's the army that's going to take out the king?
1: Well, you know.
9: Right. I know. There's got to be more of them.
4: I think
1: you could assume that that's probably not all of them.
9: But, like, that's their
1: And I think that's part of the conversation that's happening as well, is, like, how many more could they have? Would they bring more?
4: I think us, the players, read through the lines, and this is very clearly not like a, hey, I'm running against the president of the world.
1: Yeah.
4: Like, no, this is a guy who's just trying to make a quick buck.
5: Bella is obviously going to help her mom with any of the healing that needs to be done.
1: Yes.
5: If anybody has injuries, I'm going to try to be as useful as possible and as quiet as possible.
1: Yeah, I think there's a lot. Obviously, there's those that can't be attended to anymore, but among the rest of the populace, I think there's plenty of people who just, like, got a scrape, got a got a small injury that can be pretty easily tended to. A couple more significant ones of those who were willing to go and, like, fight and maybe got, a cut or grazed or something like that. So you get to work doing that, assisting your family. And what about anything that Willow and Moth would like to do as sort of like this crowd forms around you as you're both just sitting in the tavern and they begin talking over you and over each other? And
5: just having a drink. I think I'm also in a little bit of shock.
1: Yeah. Okay.
4: Yeah, Willow's had a tough week, man.
1: Dude.
5: Don't drink too much because you've already lost a lot of blood.
6: Oh, yeah.
5: Yeah.
4: Your blood alcohol is going to be crazy.
1: 50% alcohol.
5: Yeah, yeah, lost that brawl, and then I just rallied a bunch of people to defend our town, and almost half of them died.
1: In the course of two days, you found out that you could be involved in a prophecy. You found out you're adopted. You got beat up by a Viking.
4: A stranger.
1: And then...
5: Who also fell in love with you.
1: You got into a huge battle, and you kill a man, and some of the people you live with died. So that's odd. And you did it all with a broken rib.
4: And there's a festival.
1: and the solstice.
9: Which was a smash hit, by the way. Until the bad parts.
1: It's going great.
9: Until that last part.
4: We had so many uninvited guests.
1: What about Moth?
6: I think Moth, seeing all these people flood into the tavern... kind of going to sober up a little bit and realize that his father was delusionally wandering the streets just a little while ago and was left in the church. and is now no longer accounted for.
1: That's true.
6: So he's going to go and look for him.
1: Make a perception check.
6: 13.
1: Okay. You step out of the tavern, letting the sound of eager conversation fade behind you as you walk into the night. Go stop by the church. You see it's essentially turned into an infirmary where the Pottingers and a couple other villagers who have some skill with medicine are tending to any wounds. You see your two pals here, Newt and Ren, are on body cleanup duty.
7: Oh, jeez.
4: You probably put a tarp over the back, all right? You know, like...
9: That's... hand hanging out.
1: Oh. You...
9: Just the arm.
1: Just the arm.
4: Oh.
1: You you take a moment to look around and, you know, take a moment to just feel the cool night air and realize how, like, how hot and sweaty you've been. And you now are starting to feel the pain, like the pulsing pain, as the adrenaline has worn off and it's just, like, pure agonizing pain across, like, the whole left side of your torso. You look around, and after a little bit of searching, you see maybe about 30 to 40 yards away on one of the many small just like hills that are all around the village, silhouetted by the moonlight, you see your father is just standing there and like looking up into the night sky.
5: Is it full moon?
1: Roll a d6.
5: Roll for the moon. 5.
1: It is a full moon.
5: All right.
4: Oh, wow. I feel like whatever it's she rolled.
6: Very...
1: I was thinking 5 or 6 would be a full moon.
4: Oh.
5: That's great.
1: And he turns into a werewolf.
4: That's right.
1: No, I'm just kidding.
6: I'll
4: he howls.
6: I guess I'll slowly ascend the hill towards my father.
1: Okay. Come up the hill beside him, and without looking down away from the sky, as you get next to him, shoulder to shoulder, he's just looking up. He says, "Where did it all go wrong, Moss?"
6: Kind of also look up. Are you wrong with what? When? Where? Here?
1: Looks down, not at you, but just down, kind of low in front of him. All of it. And then he looks to you. Countless nights of bliss and ecstasy. Oh, if I could live there again, what I wouldn't give for just one more night.
6: How did you find it?
1: She found me. She chose me. I don't know why, but... I'd give nearly anything just to be in her embrace one more time. You wouldn't understand. You couldn't. Not unless you've felt it.
6: I kind of look down at the ground. As I've been hearing this most of my life, I'm sure. It's just these kind of ramblings.
1: Yeah, I think this is probably like an extreme example of the mindset that he can get into. Yeah, like you said, this is probably not uncommon for him to have these musings.
6: This is certainly the worst it's been.
1: I mean, it was at the very least, it was an inconvenient time. But yeah, he seems pretty deep into this state, whereas I think a lot of the time you can kind of like get him, you know, get his attention and get him to focus on something other, you know, like eating or drinking, but he seems pretty deep into this mindset.
6: Well, why don't we go for a walk?
1: He nods, and he just kind of lets you lead him. Like, you can take his arm or something.
6: Okay. I'll kind of start. Honestly, I'll probably walk him towards the well, get him a drink, and probably check on Torfin.
1: Okay. You walk him back to the well.
4: Face first in the well, Ivar's just floating.
1: Back That's down this little notes. Hill. And,
8: I was like, we gotta wake that guy up.
1: You get to the well, and go ahead and roll a d20 if you don't.
9: Is he gone?
4: Where did he go?
1: Oh, ooh, 14. Almost. Okay. You get to the well, and you see Ivar is still slumped against it, unconscious. His head is, like, his chin is, like, to his chest as his head is hanging low. And you see his beard has kind of consumed, like, the lower half of his face. It's kind of, like, puffed up from his chest. And he is just out, absolutely cold. Probably the one person in this village who has no idea
9: that missed the
1: anything that has happened.
6: It's probably for the best.
8: And you're saying he's out cold, not that he's out and he's cold to the touch?
1: Well, he's probably a little cold because he's just been outside, but he's not dead.
8: Dead cold.
1: Yeah, he's not
8: okay,
1: dead.
8: Okay, I'm good.
4: He's just maybe dwarves are cold-blooded.
1: Maybe. They could
4: he's
1: be.
4: A cold-blooded dwarf.
1: He's a cold-blooded
4: dwarf.
1: That's right.
4: We are not. He's the only one.
1: That's why he's always sunning himself on the top of his roof.
4: He's a big rock up there. Where
1: he's a huge rock up there. Yeah. But yeah, you can pull the well bucket up and give your father some water, which he probably desperately needs.
6: I also need it.
1: Yes, you also need it.
6: I'll splash some on him.
1: Are you splash someone on Ivar?
6: I think I should try to wake him up.
1: Yeah, you he starts. He kind of goes, oh, and he goes and like puts his hand up to his head. Oh, Moth, is that you?
6: Aye.
1: What time is it? It's dark.
6: Yeah.
1: How long have I been asleep?
6: How long has it been?
1: An hour or two. Because he passed out before you guys even went to the Toll Castle. He's been out for a while.
6: Yeah. It's been a couple hours, Ivar.
1: He gets himself up and he turns and leans against the well. And you can just see he just stands there and he's kind of like shifting. Like, he doesn't have full control over his movements. He does not throw up. But he was pretty close. And he kind of looks up at you, and he sees you now with his father. He starts to look around, kind of bleary-eyed, blinking and straining his eyes. What is everyone? Is he all right? And he points to Edward. Looks like you've seen a ghost.
6: Yeah, many years ago. You could say that.
1: Aye.
6: We should probably get you to the tavern.
1: Oh, Moth.
4: Round two.
6: No.
1: I'm not sure my old iron gullet can take anymore.
6: I think everyone else will be able to explain what happened a little bit better than myself.
1: He seems a little confused by that, but he just kind of, like, nods, and you can either kind of have him go himself or you can take him. Or
6: I think I was just trying to get both of my fatherly figures to the
1: somewhere
6: tavern.
1: Safe. Okay, so the three of you go together. Edward just kind of trailing with you, and Ivar stumbling out ahead of you. Get to the tavern and join in the meeting where Ivar is devastated to learn that he missed the craziest thing that's happened in Honeysucklevale for the, 80 plus years he's lived here, probably.
9: Was he ever like a warrior?
1: You don't really know. I mean, he doesn't really talk about his past that much.
4: Yeah, the one conversation we had with him is he just hates elves.
1: Yeah, pretty much.
9: I mean, like, I feel like he's got to have a reason.
1: He's super cagey and reclusive, so, like, even Moth hasn't gotten a ton about his past out of him. So
8: I would love to have seen how the battle would have gone with if he were involved.
6: That
1: I mean,
6: great.
8: You know?
1: Yeah, he's actually, he's level 20, so it would have been awesome.
4: He's also, like, so far past belligerent drunk that he may have joined them.
1: And he's also, like, 250-something years old.
4: Right.
1: So
4: there.
1: He's not, like, elderly, but he's probably past his fighting prime, if he ever was
4: very,
1: a fighter.
4: Very free-run.
6: Now he's in his Optimus prime.
1: Hell yeah, brother.
4: Transforms into a
1: helicopter. The Blackhawk.
4: I was thinking, like, a keg of ale.
1: Oh, okay. That's probably fitting, yeah.
4: Power Ranger style. Form of beer.
1: You've joined.
5: It's drinking time.
1: You've joined the tavern in this meeting. As the meeting progresses, it doesn't really come to a conclusion at the moment, and the general consensus is that steps do need to be taken to either to defend from any potential further threats, but also to maybe take some sort of preventative action. They're not really sure what they need to or want to do yet, but after maybe half an hour, I think you see Teresa Porter, who is the owner of the Bee and the Bird. She's the schoolhouse teacher. She's one of the more respected figures of the village, even though she's not one of the three mainstay old families of the village. She kind of puts her hands up and she says, "All right, everyone needs to go home and get some rest, and we'll meet back tomorrow." And she said, sometime in the mid morning, everyone will come back and with clear heads after being rested and sleeping off the stress of this, they'll come back and they'll discuss it with sort of the council, and it can be open to the public. So you imagine there will be a lot of people there, but for now, it's just time to rest. So people begin to disperse. They go back to their homes. There's probably a few who tonight will take care of their dead. And so they go and they bury their dead tonight. Maybe hold a small personal funeral type thing. But people go and get some much needed rest. The rest of you can do the same, unless you have anything you would like to do that could be done tonight, or what you'd want to be done tonight.
9: I think it's all set.
1: Okay.
4: Hey, Ren's probably just gonna help out whoever around. If there's anyone near the Coopers that have had devastating loss.
1: Yeah, the bakers have been ransacked.
4: Probably assist with cleaning that. You know, any broken equipment or anything like that, and just clean it up for the night.
1: Mm-hmm.
9: Probably get my dad back home after he's all patched up.
1: Yeah.
9: Put him in bed.
1: Get him into bed.
9: Yeah.
1: Okay.
8: Bella's gonna tell somebody, just remind them.
4: Still riding your horses?
8: No. Maybe. I don't know.
6: Oh, Trout.
1: Oh, yeah.
8: Yeah, somebody needs to go get his body.
9: During our body collection.
8: I was gonna say, I probably would have told you guys if
4: I didn't even think about it, so...
8: But...
4: If you had said...
8: You were worried about your dad, so I didn't want to put it on.
4: I was more worried about the festering wound that's going on in town right now, rather than spending 2 hours to go get Trout out of the tower. I just didn't think about it.
9: Yeah, I wouldn't have thought about it.
1: That's okay. You let people know, and
8: I'll probably tell the
1: Sheriff Nasir and Deputy Calloway will go and retrieve him, and they'll also make sure the toll house is as secure as it can possibly be, keeping the south gate lowered, and maybe just keeping them both lowered for the heck of it, because the toll castle isn't really used that much anyway. But they go collect him and they'll give him a burial as well.
4: Yeah, okay. Ren will loan him Harrison in the cart.
1: Yeah,
4: so it's not like a... You said it was 20 minutes there, 20 minutes back, I think.
1: Yeah,
4: so it's,
1: yeah.
4: Seems pretty taxing to carry 130-pound man.
1: Yeah, I mean, they probably would do it if they had to, but definitely they will take you up on that offer if it's available.
4: Yeah, Harrison is—he looks cool.
1: Oh yeah,
4: he got ridden in the battle today.
1: Yeah, mm-hmm. He's a warhorse now.
4: Yeah,
1: you can change his stat block. He levels up.
8: If I 20. See you two and your injuries, I will definitely try to help you.
4: Yeah, I think Ren has too large of shoulder muscles, so he can't actually reach his back.
9: I got stabbed, but I feel fine now.
4: Yeah, I'm just a little.
8: I forgot. I was good. Did you get stabbed?
9: I definitely did. But
8: I will definitely
9: back up.
1: Yeah, Ren, Newt, and Moth all took some hits in that fight.
8: Yeah,
4: Moth and mortal.
1: Moth nearly died.
4: Yeah,
9: I was pretty close.
8: When you said you were gonna walk up to your dad, I was like, please go get stitched up. I was like, don't walk up the hill right now.
4: No, his nature's heart's really pumping.
1: Yeah.
4: He jogs
7: it's
4: up
7: just
4: the
7: a flesh wound.
1: Man, your drinking sure is ruined now, if it wasn't already,
4: from the troglodytes. Oil all over it. Your
1: blood soaked in blood.
4: Sliced in half.
7: I'm going to have to buy a new one.
4: You got to go to Ross again.
1: All right, what about Willow or Moth? Any final business you want to close out for the night?
6: stitches, please?
1: You can get stitches.
7: I think I should go get stitches.
1: Yeah, I think Bella can give you some stitches.
6: Yeah.
5: I think Willow has once again returned to the room she has upstairs at the Bee and the Bird instead of maybe going home.
1: Yeah, you see, you on the way, you see Maeve is helping Gail Hugo back up the stairs to his room. And she doesn't say anything. She doesn't have any energy for snark tonight. She just gives you a nod. And Gail Hugo on his way up, he's kind of like, ow, oh, ow, Willow, well done. I saw you out there. Very brave. And you too, Maeve.
5: Thank you.
1: He just nods. You all go to your rooms.
4: What's Harold up to?
1: Harold has probably just been in. He's been, like, watching the meeting at the tavern, just sitting at the bar. I think...
8: He lost a man, too.
1: You know what? I think...
9: He did lose a man, yeah.
4: I was going to say, because I don't think we would have touched him.
1: Absolutely.
4: I think Brennan, like, Newt and I would have walked by and been like...
9: It would have made it more presentable.
4: That's not like, our... Yeah.
1: Well, let's say that as you even approach, that they were already there, and Harold says, we will take care of him.
4: If you need anything, let us know.
1: I will.
9: There's a burial ground, like, right over there.
1: And he will be buried there with our fathers. And they pick him up, and they begin to bring him.
4: I hand him the axe. This was his.
1: Takes it. He served me well with this weapon. I am regretful he did not get to hold it in his final moments.
4: I was planning on giving it to him.
1: You made good use of it. He hands it back to you.
4: Take it back.
1: Use it well to protect those who you care about.
4: I will. I'll think of you every time. I strike someone down.
1: For glory.
4: Like you said, they breed them well at Honeysuckle.
1: Ah, yes. They do. I can see that now. And they bring their orcish fellow to the burial ground.
7: That was beautiful.
9: That was
5: beautiful. They breed them well.
4: That's what you said, and then we were like, wait,
1: that's
4: what
1: he said. Yeah.
7: It's true.
1: They have a strange regional language, probably, that doesn't translate perfectly to Platinum Kingdom Common.
4: Yeah, he said that we are really nice people.
1: Yes. Yep. All right.
4: I'd probably say something in Orcish Stone, too.
1: I think.
4: Yeah.
9: He probably understands, right?
1: He does. That's sort of like their... That's their primary language up there, up in the north, so...
4: In the tomb. In the tomb. About how most of it is in Orcish. So,
1: yeah. Yes. So he responds in Orcish. And you can see this. You can see this recognition now. Like he's speaking to you as an equal, not as like a tourist. Foreigner. I don't know, something like that.
9: Or more, maybe like less formal, or more informal. Whereas like
1: yeah, it's more
9: speaking of, like to a teacher.
1: There's,
9: or, like,
1: there's more camaraderie. Exactly. Yeah. Mm. All right. With that, the night of the solstice closes. You all fall into deep and restful sleeps. You probably all have, if you would like, the option and are warranted some sleeping in. But eventually, you all begin to rise the next morning. Yes, mark a long rest.
7: Okay.
1: You're no longer at one hit point, Moth. Maybe there's a few moments for some of you where you awake in the morning. Maybe you have to sort of realign yourself and remind yourself that that all happened. And that you didn't just imagine it or dream it. But you get up, maybe you open the window, step outside. You look around, and although there's a little bit of light damage left over that can be seen, it appears that the sun has risen. Honeysuckle Vale still stands. Maybe a few less stores, the food storage. Maybe a few less villagers and neighbors.
5: Oof. Less lights on.
1: A couple less lights on. But the village is here, and there is still life here, and you have survived. It's up to you if you want to be involved in the meeting that's going to be taking place this morning, or if you have other matters you would like to attend to, if you want to attend to your families, or if you want to just try to get a little bit of time away. It's totally up to you. Does anyone have any ideas about what they'd like to be doing?
4: Would we all meet at the inn normally? Like, as, like, a vibe?
1: It probably depends. I think any other year, the day after the solstice would be sort of like... Depends. I think any other year, the day after the solstice would be sort of like... a little bit of cleanup time, but basically back to work.

0: on horses. And there's four of us. That's what I probably am walking around with a bunch of horses and, like, asking people, like, do you want a horse?
1: Yes, you can. So the Osler family is sort of like the horse-keeping family. So you can, okay, any horses you do not want to keep or gift to someone in particular, you can give them to that family. And that will be a great boon to them, actually, because that's their livelihood, is kind of like providing horses for work, for travel, to travelers. If travelers come through and they're like, I need a horse, they can sell them a horse. And horses are pretty pricey, so they get good gold for a horse, so...
0: Can I give these horses to you guys?
1: Is this to the Osler family?
0: Yeah.
1: Okay. I just want to introduce the Osler family because my idea of them is crazy.
0: I don't know any of their names.
2: I love the idea that we had this horrible thing that just happened and you're like, dude, this family crazy.
1: Yeah, well, I imagine them as like, I don't know, so this might be kind of a weird reference, but if any of you have played, I forget which Resident Evil game it is, but it's the one where you're at, like, in the house, like in the south.
2: Seven.
1: Mm-hmm.
2: Yes.
1: Dude, they're like that family. They are wild. Like, their house is eclectic. It's like a mishmash of broken things and things that have just been repaired.
2: Rotting and, like, disgusting.
1: Yes, they're like, run it into the ground and fix it only when necessary. There's, like, stuff all over their pasture.
0: They don't treat the horses that way.
1: The horses are the only thing that they seem to value.
2: Does the father walk around for some reason always holding, like, a shotgun or a shovel and just, like...
1: I think he usually has a shovel.
2: Has, like, a slight hunch and walks bow-legged and is, like, a little creepy.
1: Yeah, and he's wearing overalls.
2: Yeah. Flannel overalls. Oh.
1: Yeah, so they have kind of this ramshackle house. They look crazy, kind of, but they're, like... They're normal people. They just have a different lifestyle. And they're one of the three, like, founding families. So everyone's like, yeah, that's just how they are. That's how they have been. But you go there, they're a human family, and you meet with the father, Floyd. The mother, Rita. And they have four kids. Nash, Lionel, Riley, and Milo. All boys.
0: Wow.
2: Quadruplets.
1: And you offer these horses, and Floyd's like, yeah! We'll take him.
2: He's got two teeth.
1: He just has his canines.
2: Oh, that's even worse. I was thinking like one upper teeth.
1: No, it's the worst possible too.
2: Oh, important though. He knows that. He values those.
1: These look like good horses.
0: This one here, I have a special connection with. Is it okay if I come visit her?
1: Hey, you keep him if you want.
0: I just don't have any space for her.
1: Oh, all right.
0: But
1: what's his name?
0: Argo.
1: Argo fast or Argo slow? Yeah, you can keep her.
0: Maybe I should call her Shigo. That's actually... I don't know. I'll have to ask her name at some point.
1: Mm-hmm.
0: But thank you guys. And how are you guys doing after everything? You guys okay?
1: Well, terrible thing happened. But we fare all right.
0: All right.
1: We're all still breathing. Ain't that right? And you just hear like four boys. Yeah. Yep.
0: All right. I'm
2: also only have two teeth.
1: Yeah. Yeah. Even the 12-year-old, he's just got two. And they all have their canines. It's very weird.
0: Ew.
2: Sure, they're not. Yeah, these are vampires.
1: Yeah, these are vampires.
2: We should get the bandits back.
1: He's sizzling in the sun. He's got a big straw hat.
0: Well, I know you'll take good care of them, so.
1: We will. Come around anytime.
0: All right. Thank you.
1: Yep. What about Newth Willow Moth? What are you guys up to? Newt Willow Moth. Did I say Newth?
0: Yes, you did.
3: Newth. Newth and Axel are probably going to head to the meeting. Sure, Axel at least would want to be there, and I'm probably just going because...
1: Sure. Yeah, I think you probably have to assist him.
3: Right.
1: So, you know, he's a hardy fella. He's not like, he could probably walk on his own, but he would like to have you there.
3: Right.
1: Just in case.
4: What time? When is this meeting happening?
1: It's probably around like 10 a.m.
3: By the time that Newt woke up.
4: So yeah. It's happening soon?
1: Yeah, the meeting is about to start.
4: Okay.
1: You wanna...
4: I think I'll probably attend the meeting.
1: I think your father's going to be there. I mean, yeah. It's at the tavern, so.
4: Yeah, I think Moth and I might have some plans to attempt the... cipher thing.
1: Sure. You could do it at the meeting or you could do it somewhere else.
2: Yeah.
4: Okay.
1: Because you can kind of just fidget with it.
4: Right.
5: That's kind of what I was, yeah.
4: I'm with Mom.
1: Okay.
2: Did you guys sleep at the tavern or did you...
4: Are you asking if we slept together?
2: No, I'm asking did you guys stay at the tavern or did Mom go home?
0: Were you saying?

0: So
1: you gotta roll for it.
2: Because I had to.
3: I stayed at the top.
2: Get my dad.
4: Like, I was just worried about your dad. Like,
2: yeah, no,
4: the state
2: my,
4: that he was in.
2: My dad home and stuff. I probably brought him home.
5: In the morning, Moth, as you wake up, you see Edward is already awake by the time you get up. You step out maybe into, like, the common room of your house, and he's kind of, like, standing in the threshold of the workshop, and he's got, like, a small clay cup, which has maybe, like, some coffee in it, some simple, just black coffee. And he looks at you, and he gives you an eye, says, "Morning.
2: How you doing?"
5: "I'm okay." Takes a sip of his coffee. "Sorry. Sorry about last night. I don't know what came over me."
2: "Maybe just the full moon? The,
5: Yeah, maybe.
2: The attack?"
5: "Certainly.
2: Might have excited something.
5: I guess, I wish I had responded a little differently. I'm sorry, you had to take care of me. Shouldn't be your job. Should be the other way around, right?"
2: Yeah, I mean, but life isn't always the way it's supposed to be.
5: Yeah, that is true. Well, I'm gonna skip the meeting. But, if you end up going, fill me in.
2: Yeah, I think I might listen in. Just doesn't hurt to stay informed around here.
5: Yeah. Well, word will travel fast, whatever they decide.
2: Well, take it easy today.
5: Yeah, I think I'm just gonna do a little work. Nothing crazy.
2: Alright. I'll see you later.
5: He nods, and you see as you start to leave that he kind of like, you know, pulls from his belt his stone chisel, kind of like flips it in his hand. A motion he does all the time when he is ready to work. So he seems like he's evened out a little bit.
2: Good.
3: Did he notice his wound at all?
5: If he did, he didn't bring it up.
3: Okay, all right. Sure.
4: And I think there was an ounce of guilt when he...
5: Probably, yeah.
4: He didn't...
3: Yeah, he wasn't looking at me in the eye very much.
4: Yeah.
5: As you leave, you start to hear the tinkering of chisel on stone and join Willow at the tavern and Ren at the tavern. Newt and his father at the tavern. Bella, where do you go after you leave off all 85 of your horses?
4: Belladonna, salesman of horses.
5: Yes.
3: I'm going to check in with my family to make sure if they need my help.
5: Sure. I would imagine someone is a representative for your family at the meeting, even if, you know, they're not like on the quote-unquote council, but they would want to be filled in. And
3: I feel like my dad's probably there.
5: Yeah, that makes sense. So you can go, if you can go check in with your mom and your sister, maybe your dad and your brother at the meeting.
3: Yeah.
5: And there may be a little bit of respite from the usual tension. I think that it seems like like everyone's on the same page this time as you go home. You've all experienced this terrible event. And so the snide looks and remarks have cooled down for now. And I think as you enter, your mother just kind of like in the rare motherly display that she shows just comes and kind of like wraps an arm around you and she holds you kind of close. Doesn't say anything, but just lets you know that for what it's worth, she's glad that you're okay. Anything else you'd like to do at home? You can help them out. They probably have some stuff that they could do and probably some medicines that could be made to help some of the injured, you know, some of the wounds that have been taken could use some ointments and some stuff like that.
3: I will probably help them make anything that needs to be made and I will deliver the products that need to be delivered to the right people.
5: Great.
3: I'm sure my mother kept some kind of log or something about who needed what.
5: Okay, that sounds good. We're then going to go to the tavern. And as the meeting commences, we will decide and discover what is spoken about on the next episode.
4: The fate of Honeysuckle.
5: Thank you for listening to this episode of Tales of the Valley. If you're enjoying our show, give us a 5-star rating on Spotify, like and subscribe on YouTube, follow our Instagram and TikTok accounts where we post all sorts of fun stuff and lore about our game. Until next time, have fun and roll responsibly. Bye-bye.
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1: Array Superstar. This is DJ Jay and Patty, the Array Superstar. Here we go, talking about the Franklin to Kitty to Event. And the big, big E. The big E. The big E. The big E.
6: This is DJ Kingsnake with the update about the Franklin County Fair. There are a lot of things that went on this year, but I think the biggest thing was there are three new rides that no one expected to see this year. What do you think about that, Jim?
7: I don't go on rides.
6: You may not go on them, but you can still talk about them, right?
7: Maybe the kids might.
6: Well, I was on them, and I'm not a kid.
7: I don't go on rides.
8: Well, I went on the bumper cars.
6: Well, the bumper cars are okay, but I'm talking about the real scary rides.
7: Ed Friedel.
6: Anything else?
7: Dr. Pepper.
9: Doctor.
6: Anything else?
7: Any grinder. Sausage.
6: Did you do anything else but eat at the county fair?
7: Saw the demo.
6: So tell us about it. What did you see?
7: I saw a whole mess of trucks and cars on it. In the demo.
6: Any big accidents?
7: Whole mess of them.
6: Well, you know, set the stage for us. Give us some more details.
8: Well, I also saw some animals. I saw some horses or cows there.
7: I don't see any horses.
8: Horses or cows there.
7: I just see cows and chickens.
6: Well, there was one new thing that a lot of people really got into this year that they don't have every year.
7: What's that?
6: A mechanical bull riding contest.
8: That'd be a great idea.
6: They actually had it at the county fair this year.
7: Did he roll on it?
6: Well, I did, but my girlfriend was too scared.
8: Oh, I didn't go on that one.
7: Which one?
8: Oh, that mechanical bull.
6: I lasted about 2 minutes before I got thrown off.
7: I didn't see that one there.
6: Well, it depends on what entrance you went through.
7: The back.
6: Yeah, it was in the front entrance as soon as you walk in.
8: I went on a mechanical hippopotamus.
7: Oh, I thought it was a sea turtle.
6: Really?
7: Yep.
6: I thought it was a muskrat.
7: I thought it was a raccoon.
8: I thought it was a mechanical a horse.
6: Oh, it was about gym size.
7: Raccoon.
8: Well, we walked around and...
6: Really? I thought it was a mechanical...
7: Raccoon.
6: Dragon.
8: Nope. They were playing lots of games there. Nope, I didn't. Nope.
10: So, yeah, maybe, guys, what do you think they ought to bring back? So that was new this year, yeah, mechanical bull.
8: Nope.
10: Maybe, what do you think they ought to bring for next year? Something new for next year.
6: I think they should bring back the fireball roller coaster.
7: I hope they do bring back the Joy Chewood Show. I miss it.
8: They should bring back a bigger roller coaster.
6: Well, the new ride they had this year was kind of a ripoff.
7: Ripoff.
6: Yeah, but the new ride that they brought this year was kind of a ripoff.
7: Ripoff.
6: From the one they have at Six Flags.
8: It was very packed. I'd say about 30 people at the Franklin County Fair.
6: If there was only 30 people, then that would be pretty sad.
8: Yeah, 30,000.
6: I'll see you at 30,000, and I'll raise you 40.
7: How about 90 people?
6: I'll see you at 90, and I'll raise you 200.
7: 300.
8: Oh, 400.
6: 500.
7: 600.
8: Oh, 700.
6: 2,000.
7: 2,023.
8: Oh, 9,000.
6: Maybe, why don't we just say a good round number of 1 million people for all 3 days.
8: That sounds all right.
7: Rip off.
8: There was a circus performance. It was about this man was training some dogs to go around a ring.
7: No,
8: they try to jump over through hoops.
6: I was there for 3 hours on Saturday, and I didn't see anything like that.
8: They used to have it there once.
6: Well, this year they didn't, but as I was leaving, I saw a little circus parade going on. I saw people on pogo sticks. I saw a dancing cow. I saw little bitty floats. I saw lots of different new things this year.
8: Oh, I ate a hamburger and fries and soda at the Frank County Fair a long time ago. It was delicious. Oh, ketchup and mustard.
6: Well, in my personal opinion, I don't trust the food at the county fair. Too fanning and too greasy.
7: You know what? I went to the fair Sunday. I saw these three dogs playing frisbee.
6: Were they doing any tricks or just playing frisbee?
7: Some kids were playing with dogs in the fair.
6: What kind of tricks were they doing?
7: Checking frisbees. See if the dog can catch them.
6: Anything else?
8: Oh, how about the roundhouse?
6: Well, that's not really my thing. The best thing that I could say that happened was this year they had the haunted house.
8: Well, that must have been pretty scary.
6: Well, for the little kids it may have been, but for me and my girlfriend, we found it as a warm-up for the more scarier rides.
8: How much scary rides?
6: Quite a couple, actually. I mean, we got the new elevator ride. We got a new thing called the zipper. We have a new thing called the mooses. And there are some shaped like bears.
8: Oh, that was pretty neat.
7: That's only one thing you forgot. There's motorcycles there, too, for the kids.
6: Yeah, but that's for little kiddies.
8: They also have a lot of food bins.
6: They may have a lot of food bins, but a lot of people go there for the entertainment.
7: There's only one thing you've got. Ice cream.
6: I'll give you that one. The ice cream is pretty good, but
7: I like it.
6: A lot of people usually go there for the games, entertainment, and basically if they have kids, just something for the kids to have fun with before they go back to school.
7: They play games, too.
8: Oh, they had caramel apples, too.
6: Yep. Yeah, but the caramel apples are very dangerous.
8: Oh, doesn't they have a lot of sugar?
6: The sugar's not the problem. I had a caramel apple once, and it took my tooth right out of my mouth.
8: That's awful.
7: Isn't that the one with the nuts on it?
6: It can have chocolate sauce. It can have nuts. Basically, whatever kind of topping you ask for.
7: What kind of nuts?
6: Nuts. Well, me, I had almonds.
7: Almond?
8: Caramel broccoli on a stick.
7: Ew.
6: I didn't see any of that.
8: Yeah, it tastes like strawberry and caramel put together.
7: That's funny.
6: That's interesting.
8: Oh, very good.
7: They have hot dogs there, too. Hot dogs? And hamburgers and french fries.
6: Actually, on Saturday before I left, I heard that there was a hot dog eating contest and also a pie eating contest.
7: Who won it?
6: I didn't stay around to find out.
8: Well, I used to go there 2 or 3 years ago, and they also have some places inside where they would have a lot more stuff inside the buildings.
6: They actually have the buildings open this year.
7: Yep.
6: Well, it depends on what it is. You gotta give me a ratio.
8: I say about I'm gonna eat about 30 hot dogs. And how about 40 hamburgers?
6: Well, that'd be impressive, but if it was a pizza eating contest or, say, chicken wings or something like that, I could probably eat about maybe 500, maybe 6.
7: Hamburgers.
9: 16.
7: Yep. 16 hot hamburgers.
9: Yep.
6: Well, there is a secret to eating as much food as you can handle without getting sick.
8: Oh, what about some French fries?
6: What kind?
8: Fried French fries.
6: What about chili cheese fries?
8: That would be different.
6: What about a stuffed fry?
8: That would be very delicious.
9: Yikes. No, yikes, no, yikes, no, yikes, no, yikes, no.
6: No, it's not that kind of fair.
8: I didn't see no beater lady there, but they must have a strong man.
9: No.
6: I saw a munchkin.
8: Was it small?
6: He was very small, but he had a very bad attitude. Small. I think he was a little miffed.
9: Small like that?
8: Oh, have you seen any elephant ride? Elephant rides over there?
6: No, not really.
9: No, yikes, no, yikes, no, yikes, no, yikes, no, yikes, no, yikes, no, yikes, no, yikes, no, yikes, no, yikes, no, yikes, no, yikes, no, yikes, no, yikes, no, yikes, no, yikes, no, yikes, no, yikes, no, yikes, no, yikes, no, yikes, no, yikes, no, yikes, no, yikes, no, yikes, no, yikes, no, yikes, no, yikes, no, yikes, no, yikes, no, yikes, no, yikes, no, yikes, no, yikes, no, yikes, no, yikes, no, yikes, no, yikes, no, yikes, no, yikes, no, yikes, no, yikes, no, yikes, no, yikes, no, yikes, no, yikes, no, yikes, no, yikes, no, yikes, no, yikes, no, yikes, no, yikes, no, yikes, no, yikes, no, yikes, no, yikes, no, yikes, no, yikes, no, yikes, no, yikes, no, yikes, no, yikes, no, yikes, no, yikes, no, yikes, no, yikes, no, yikes, no, yikes, no,

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0: Doctor.
1: Well, we miss anyone?
2: Wait a minute, me. Dr. James McNeil. I'm Dr. James McNeil. Well, there is another mystery they haven't solved. It's about Amelia Earhart, the missing pirate that disappeared on a major flight over the equator before she reached Howland, and her plane went down, but they never found her.
3: And did they ever find her airplane, actually? Did they find her airplane, James? Dr. James?
2: No, they didn't find it. There was some theory that the Japanese shot down her plane and captured her. And others say, other theories, her plane plunged into the sea, but they're not really sure what happened.
3: And tell us a little bit about who Amelia Earhart was. Who was she?
2: Oh, Amelia Earhart was the first woman pilot to flew an airplane. She flew the Kitty Hawk. And she was interested in airplanes when her father took her to a fair when they had lots of airplanes.
3: Fantastic. So she saw the airplanes as a young lady, a child?
2: Yes.
3: And she thought, I want to do that.
2: Yeah, that's about right.
3: Uh-huh. And then she grew up, and tell us more about what she did. What happened? What was her career like before she disappeared?
2: Oh, she was a nurse for the soldiers that dressed their wounds and stuff during World War I.
3: Fascinating. I did not know that. So she was a nurse during World War I. And then what got her started on her quest for aviation?
2: Because she wanted to be the first woman pilot to fly an airplane.
3: Okay. All right. And her course for the flight she was going to take was what?
2: Flying through around the world at the equator, and there was a ship tracking her, and she was supposed to small island called small island in this ocean.
3: She was going to land there?
2: Yes.
3: Okay. But she didn't make it there?
2: No, she didn't make it there. Island was howling, but she never got there.
3: All right. So long span of ocean in between.
2: Yes.
3: And that's where they believe she may have got shot down.
2: Yes.
3: And that was the Pacific Ocean?
2: Yeah, it was the Pacific.
3: Okay. So what do you think might have happened? I mean, do you believe that maybe she was shot down? I mean, was there any wreckage at all of her plane?
2: No, they didn't find the wreckage of the plane or the body.
3: Or the body. No wreckage, no body, just gone.
2: Yeah, that's about right.
3: Okay. So her plane possibly could have been obliterated in the air by Japanese pilots.
2: Yes.
3: All right. And then she might have been killed. She would have been killed, right?
2: Either by the Japanese or she was taken captured somewhere.
3: Okay, so maybe she did land somewhere.
2: Yes.
3: And was captured.
2: Yeah, that's right.
3: And the plane was hidden, dismantled.
2: Yes.
3: Destroyed.
2: That's about right.
3: Burned, whatever.
2: Yes.
3: And Amelia was taken prisoner.
2: Yeah, that's about right.
3: Okay. But we don't know. We don't know for sure.
2: We're not really sure what happened.
3: Does anybody, is there any evidence at all of her survival? I mean, you say she may have been captured. Is there evidence of that?
2: They found evidence of her, supposed to be boots and stuff, and a skeleton, but they're not exactly sure if it is a skeleton and boots there.
3: Of her. It might be somebody else. But it possibly could be her boots.
2: It possibly could be her boots.
3: And possibly her skeleton as well.
2: Hmm. Yes.
3: Okay. So well, how would you... Go ahead. Go ahead, doctor.
2: She did fly the Lockheed 10 airplane. It was silver, and it was very big.
3: Mm-hmm. That's what she was flying?
2: Yeah, she was flying that.
3: Okay, wow. Was that like a giant passenger plane, perhaps, or would have been a larger plane?
2: It was a larger plane she was flying.
3: All by herself?
2: Yeah.
3: No passengers, though, just her, the pilot.
2: But she was married to George Putnam, who was her husband.
3: And what did he do? What did George Putnam do?
2: He gave her money to go to airplane races.
3: Oh, so she was an airplane racer.
2: Yes.
3: Was she like a stunt pilot?
2: Yeah, she was like an aviator.
3: Uh-huh. So she had kind of a career going with that before she decided to fly that long distance.
2: Yeah, that's about right.
3: All right. And why is it important that we remember Amelia Earhart?
2: Because she also had a sister named Molly.
3: Molly Earhart?
2: Yes.
3: Okay. And what did she do?
2: She and her sister used to go in the barn in Kansas and built this thing that rolled down in the haystack like a sled. And Amir went down and kind of fell over, but picked her up. But it was right in the barn.
3: Mm-hmm, mm-hmm, mm-hmm.
2: She also worked at an orphanage. Helping children out, too.
3: This is her sister, right? Amelia's sister?
2: This was Amelia Earhart.
3: Amelia did that. Oh, my goodness. Wow. So she did quite a bit. A lot of served others throughout her life.
2: That's about right.
3: And by flying the distance that she did, she kind of made a mark in aviation.
2: Yeah, that's about right.
3: And also a mark for women as well. To do something like that.
2: She disappeared in 1937.
3: Mm-hmm.
2: That had been about 80 years, and they still haven't found her.
3: And are people still looking? People still looking for clues?
2: Some are looking for clues. Some say her plane's in the Pacific, but they're not really sure. The Pacific's very deep.
3: And very large.
2: Yes.
3: Wide and deep. So after all these years, there might not be any trace at all.
2: That's about right.
3: Okay. But we remember her. Fascinating mystery.
2: Oh, I can ask somebody over here.
3: Let's ask somebody over here. Who are we asking? Actually, you want to jump on this mic there?
1: Who's that?
3: Here.
2: That woman pilot.
3: Come jump on this. All right. Wait a minute. We have a man on the street here that Dr. James is going to talk to you about. Go ahead, James. Hang on to this.
2: Okay.
3: And then you go ahead, Jim. You gotta go ahead. Dr. James. Go ahead.
2: Well, what do you know much about Amelia Earhart?
1: I don't know her.
2: Oh, do you know that she was the first woman to fly an airplane called the Kitty Hawk?
1: What is that?
2: It was an airplane.
1: What kind?
2: Oh, the two-winged a wooden airplane with an engine and one place set to run the airplane.
1: Where was it from?
2: There was a big airship field nearby.
1: Was it an air show?
2: It was an air show.
1: Where was the place?
2: I think it was outside Kansas somewhere. They used to have an air show there where crowds watch airplanes go up in the air.
1: I used to watch that, too.
2: That's neat.
1: Yep.
2: So, what do you think happened to Amelia?
1: I don't know her.
3: Are there other theories, Dr. James, that people have about what might have happened? I mean, people, you know, she may have, her plane may have been shot down. She may have died.
2: Yes.
3: She may have been captured by the Japanese. That's a possibility. Are there?
2: Yeah, that's right.
3: Are there other theories besides those that people are talking about?
2: Oh, she could have landed on one of the islands, or her plane could have crossed in the Pacific Ocean, but that was a case. It'd be hard to find a plan. The Pacific Ocean's very big.
3: All right. So I guess the mystery continues.
2: Yeah, that's about right.
3: As so many of our other mysteries do, right?
2: Yeah, that's correct.
3: All right. Well, thank you, Dr. James.
2: You're welcome.
3: This has been another riveting episode of Mysteries.
2: Okay.
4: Mysteries with Dr. James McNeil of the esteemed Philadelphia College of Mystery.
2: Yeah, that's about right.
4: Join us next time when Dr. James McNeil explores new mysteries. Such as?
2: Oh, such as the Charles Lindbergh kidnapping.
4: Goodbye for now.
2: Well, goodbye.
5: Doctor?
0: Doctor.
5: Doctor?
0: Doctor.
5: Doctor?
0: Doctor.
5: Doctor.
0: Doctor.
6: Doctor.
0: Doctor.
6: Doctor.
0: Doctor.
5: Doctor.
0: Doctor.
5: Doctor.
0: And doctor. Well, we miss anyone?

0: Okay. Part two. Part two. This is part two.
1: Part two. Biggie.
0: The Greenfield Fair.
1: Biggie.
0: Greenfield Fair County Fair.
1: The Biggie.
0: The Greenfield Fair County Fair. Okay, so last Saturday, I went to Greenfield County Fair. I had a good time. I had nonstop fun. I went on the Ferris wheel like two times.
2: What is it, bud?
0: I went on a Ferris wheel like three times, and I walked around. I ate a lot of good food. I ate some French fries with ketchup and fried dough and caramel apples, and I had a blue raspberry slush puppy. It was the best. And I went into this barn building, and I saw like this bug museum thing. I like these bugs on display. They were very cool. I loved it.
3: That's good.
0: Bitch! Yeah, we'll keep talking. And I saw some baby goats. I saw some fishies. I saw some eels too, and they were pretty cool. Wow.
3: I have a great time the fair last Saturday. I have good food. I have cheeseburger, best friends with ketchup, and I have deep fried Oreos, and the deep fried pickles. It's so good. And I have baked bean burrito. Oh, it's so good. And a nice walk. I saw animals. And the fish tank.
0: Did you go on any rides, Casey?
3: Yes.
0: Which ride?
3: I can't remember.
0: It's okay.
3: Pickles.
4: Hey, Casey.
3: Yes?
4: How's the fair?
3: It was gorgeous. I listened to the music, the people on stage.
4: Music?
3: Yes.
4: What
0: kind of music?
3: And music, and some people in contests.
4: Heavy metal?
3: Heavy metal, country, whole country, and country, and 80s or 90s.
0: My favorite music, too.
4: A banger spa.
0: A paintball.
3: Yeah, exactly. It was fun. Yeah.
0: I bet.
4: Mosh pit.
0: Mosh pit?
3: Yep, mosh pit.
4: Mosh pit, please.
3: Yep, mosh pit, please.
0: Mosh pit, please.
4: Any rides?
3: Yes. I have fun rides. Roller coaster on the subways. And it's gorgeous. And there's a snack. I had cotton candy and a nice coffee.
0: Yummy. Phil, did you go to Greenfield Fair?
5: Yeah.
0: What do you do there, Phil?
5: Big rice, a sea fireball, and a pirate ship.
0: What kind of foods did you eat?
5: I have chicken, and tenders with barbecue sauce.
0: That sounds good.
5: And Diet Dr. Pepper.
0: Did you hear all kinds of good music?
5: Loud music is good.
0: I love it too. Headbang music. Oh yeah.
3: Oh yeah.
5: Oh yeah.

0: Do you see any nice animals there, Phil?
1: Animals, you see a camel and cow.
0: I saw a pig and a cow and a camel and a zebra and giraffe and Bigfoot.
1: Yeah, me too. I saw cows, sheep,
0: and a grizzly animals. Bear, big black bear too.
1: Yeah, black bear too. Woo.
0: Woof, woof, moo. I saw the biggest cow on the whole entire planet there.
2: Alligators.
0: Yeah, I saw three huge alligators there.
3: Oh, wow.
0: Four big hippopotamus.
3: Oh, wow.
2: No way.
0: I saw five big hippopotamus there, too.
3: Oh, wow.
2: Come on, Patrick. It's not really.
0: No, I'm just kidding.
3: Oh, wow.
0: I really saw just sheep and baby goats and pigs. That's all I really saw. Nice.
4: Tell us more about this fish tank. I keep hearing more about the fish tank that was
0: there. Yeah, I went to this, like, red building thing, and I, like these eight different fish tanks. One of them had eels in them, and one of them had rainbow trout in them, and one of them had regular river trout, brook trout, and a northern pike.
5: Or baby shark.
0: A little baby shark and hammerhead shark. Great white shark.
5: How about a hamburger shark?
0: Did you have that? Hamburger shark and pizza shark.
5: Hamburger shark?
0: Yes, hamburger shark indeed.
1: It's there.
5: Or baby shark.
1: I saw mermaid and pirates.
0: Mermaid, cool.
1: She looks like the movie, the old cartoon of the mermaid. The nice the fish on the water.
6: The piggy.
1: And that's all.
6: The piggy was great.
7: Sir, tell us all about it. You went to the Big E. When did you go?
6: Last Friday the 18th, opening day.
7: Oh, opening day. Fantastic. And tell us how was that? What did you see? What did you do there?
6: I had a maple flavored iced coffee.
7: Oh, wow.
6: And I had a
7: nice close, buddy. Go ahead.
6: I had a french fries and ketchup and a chili donut cheeseburger.
7: You had one of those, a donut cheeseburger. Tell us what that is. What is a donut cheeseburger? Can you tell us about it?
6: Brad, I went to the Big E and I had a Sprite soda.
7: Mm-hmm. Wow. Fantastic.
6: After the way out, I had a Coca-Cola Zero Sugar.
7: Yes, sir. Pete, come on back. Can you tell us a little bit more about this donut cheeseburger? What is that?
6: They put things in. They put with cheeseburger and...
7: And what, instead of a bun, what do they use?
6: I don't know.
7: They use donuts, right?
6: Donuts put on a cheeseburger.
7: And how was it? Was it good?
6: Great. Was it delicious? Good. Delicious.
7: How many of those did you eat?
6: One.
7: You had one. All right. How about rides?
6: I didn't go to any rides.
7: Okay. How about games? Games? Any games?
6: Didn't go to games.
7: How about music? Was there music there?
6: Nope.
7: Let's see. So we had a lot of good food. Come on.
6: A lot of good food.
7: All right. And, how about animals?
6: Animals. I didn't see any animals.
7: They kept everything hidden on day one of the Big E. All right. But plenty of food to eat, right? Really plenty of food?
6: Plenty of food to eat.
7: All right. Does anybody have questions for Peter on the Big E? Because, you know, the Big E, how long is that going on? That's still happening.
6: It ends October 4, 2026.
7: Okay, so that's going to continue on. So we still have plenty of time to get out to the Big E's. Anybody any questions for DJ Peter on his visit to the Big E?
6: Big E was great!
7: Wow. Anybody?
0: What else do you do at Big E, Pete? Did you go on any rides?
6: No, sir.
0: Do you do a lot of walk around and listen to a lot of good music?
6: No.
0: No music. Just food.
6: Just food and drink.
0: Cool.
1: One more question for you.
6: Why?
1: What can I drink?
6: I had drinks. An ice
8: a maple flavor iced coffee.
9: Ooh, that sounds good.
8: Coffee meat.
9: Ooh.
7: Wow.
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8: 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Delicious. My favorite. Harold, did you sell some today? Happy autumn! Happy autumn! Autumn is here! Nothing goes with autumn better than coffee meat! Greatness! It was good!
7: Talk about autumn. Here we go, we're talking
3: autumn.
7: About autumn. It is now officially autumn.
3: Now it's officially autumn.
7: Yes, sir. And
3: yes,
7: what
3: sir.
7: Do we love about the fall?
0: This is what I love about fall. It's my favorite season because it's nice and cool. It's good walky weather and I just love it.
2: Colorful leaves. Play in them.
11: Good idea, Elliot. Nice. Play in the leaves. Yes, sir. I like that. Go ahead. What do we got there, Casey?
12: It's the gorgeous the leaves. The orange, the red, the color, the leaves. At tie-dye.
1: Color leaf, it is yellow and orange.
7: And sometimes we have special things to eat. In the autumn and the fall that we don't always eat at other times of the year. We heard about Peter's pumpkin coffee with Coffee Mate. And what else? What else? What else do we like to eat in the fall? What are we eating in the fall, guys?
12: Apple crisp.
13: Just a small piece, please.
7: Yes, apple crisp. Beautiful.
0: And pecan pie, a chocolate pudding pie.
7: Yes, we eat a lot of autumn fall pies that we love to eat. Yeah. What else?
0: Turkey and ice cream.
7: Wow.
12: Peach cobbler.
13: Just a small piece, please.
7: Peach cobbler, yes.
0: Peach cobbler, oh yeah.
7: Although that's good. We have that in the summertime, too, during peach season. And what do we got coming up? What's coming right up around the corner?
0: Halloween.
2: Halloween.
7: Yeah.
2: Halloween.
0: Halloween.
2: Halloween.
7: Yes, that's all right. Halloween. That's in another month. We're going to have a special show, a special Halloween show, Halloween, coming up. Not today, but we will be talking more about that soon. But as we enter the autumn, we wish everybody a happy autumn. Okay. And what else? What else? What else can we say about the fall?
14: What do we say about the fall?
12: Yeah, it could be good for the fall. And... a nice walk.
0: And leaves change beautiful colors. Leaves change yellow and orange. I love it. That's my favorite part of the fall, seeing that.
7: Mm-hmm. And we live in we're very fortunate to live in western Massachusetts, very close to the Berkshires as well as the mountains. Vermont, and where things are very beautiful. A lot of people come out this way from all over to go leaf peeping.
0: I know leaf peeping. Me too.
7: Peeping.
0: Peeping.
12: Peeping.
1: Rake so the leaves.
7: Yeah. Rake the leaves. That's right. Raking the leaves. So is that fun for you, Phil? You enjoy raking the leaves?
1: Yeah, I like it too.
7: You like it too. Okay, so a lot of leaves on the ground. We got to clean up our yards. We got to rake the leaves. Is anybody going to rake their neighbor's leaves? What about you, Casey? Going to go next door and rake all your neighbor's leaves?
12: Yes.
7: Yes, you heard it right here, folks. Airwave Superstars, DJ Casey, going to rake your leaves. He's coming to your house.
12: I'm DJ Rockstar.
7: DJ Rockstar is going to rake your leaves, everyone. Here he comes. I can see him. He's coming. He's got his rake with him. Yeah, ready to go.
15: Cool whip?
16: Thank you.
15: Red.
13: 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Half of that. 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
1: Which is true, but on my show, you might hear a little more avant-garde. Experimental.
0: Okay, you can have plenty of funk. Jazz on my show.
1: Art Brut.
0: I also have a lot of energetic dance and disco.
1: Moondog.
0: There's plenty of fun things to have. Most importantly, we have a lot of
1: international
0: twang.
1: Jazz.
0: This year we have Dwayne Eddy
1: on my show.
0: I have more Dwayne Eddy on my show. I also have more Dwayne Eddy on Jazz.

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I'm Isha Williams. More information about these and other articles is at valleypost.org. In the Pioneer Valley town of West Springfield, a peace protest was set for September 26th. The protest was set to start at 10:30 a.m. on Memorial Avenue on the sidewalk in the area of Working Gear and Pet Supplies Plus. The organizers said, quote, "This location is a prime spot as hundreds of vehicles per hour exit from the interstates for the major Big E gateway location," unquote. According to the Big E website, quote, "The Big E is America's premier exposition and world's only multi-state fair representing all six New England states," unquote. In other news from the Valley, in Brattleboro, on September 19th, there was a rally for Medicaid. Based on photos posted by the organizers on social media, it looks like dozens of people came. Cuts to health care were made by Trump and the Republican-controlled Congress. The average life expectancy in Japan, which has universal health care, is 84. In the USA, it's 78. For the past 100 years and more, protests have won peace and justice. 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I'm Isha Williams. More information about these and other articles is at valleypost.org.

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1: Happy fall. 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Happy fall.

still live in Bolton, Mississippi, a town with a population of 521, which is midway between Jackson and Vicksburg, Mississippi, and the Mississippi River. I'm from a part of the country where people justify the actions of slavery, Ku Klux Klan, and lynching. I'm reminded of that dark history as I hear voices today try and justify the actions.

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He started off his drinking, then they started fighting, and he took it pretty badly, and she took both the kids. 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

balance of the seasons. 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Watch us sway. 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
1: Watch out.
0: Was it sent by God?
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0: Was it sent by the ancestors? Was it sent by Shu?
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I've met many people over the years, and in my opinion, I have found that people are the same everywhere. They have the same fears, shed similar tears, dying so many years. The oppressed seem to have suffered the most in every continent, coast to coast. Now our lives are in the hands of the pusher man. We break it all down in hopes that you might understand how to protect yourself. Don't make no profit for the man. I'm so glad I've got my own. So glad that I can see. My life's a natural high. The man can't put no thing on me. I'm so glad I've got my own. So glad that I can see.

Charles Neville and Eric Struthers, damn it. Thank you. Right here, we're going to turn you on to our brother. We call him the Horn Man. We got the Grammy Award winning saxophone of Dr. Charles Neville.

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The Valley Post Radio. I'm Isha Williams. More information about these and other articles is at valleypost.org. In the Pioneer Valley town of West Springfield, a peace protest was set for September 26th. The protest was set to start at 10:30 a.m. on Memorial Avenue on the sidewalk in the area of Working Gear and Pet Supplies Plus. The organizers said, quote, "This location is a prime spot as hundreds of vehicles per hour exit from the interstates for the major Big E gateway location," unquote. According to the Big E website, quote, "The Big E is America's premier exposition and world's only multi-state fair representing all six New England states," unquote. In other news from the Valley, in Brattleboro, on September 19th, there was a rally for Medicaid. Based on photos posted by the organizers on social media, it looks like dozens of people came. Cuts to health care were made by Trump and the Republican-controlled Congress. The average life expectancy in Japan, which has universal health care, is 84. In the USA, it's 78. For the past 100 years and more, protests have won peace and justice. 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I'm Isha Williams. More information about these and other articles is at valleypost.org.

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0: 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October 10th. Happy fall.
1: Happy fall. Happy fall. Happy fall. 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Happy fall.

Mark be your best friend. The things that I can't shoulder well, I pass on to my older self and hope I learn to cope so I don't end up broke or overwhelmed. Cause vocally, I'm not the best, I'm openly admitting that. But if you cared, I doubt you would've made it past McCracken. Yeah, if I look brave, I'm secretly pretending I'm a different me. The one on stage who plays and sings and claps and shouts and basically behind the door, just out of view.

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1: 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Experimental.
0: Okay, you can have plenty of funk. 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
0: I also have a lot of energetic dance and disco.
1: Moondog.
0: There's plenty of fun things to have. Most importantly, we have a lot of
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2: I've heard people say that too much of anything is not good for you, baby. But I don't know about that. Many times that we've loved and we've shared love and made love, it doesn't seem to me like it's enough. It's just not enough, baby. It's just not enough.

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0: Richmond Valley Post Radio. I'm Isha Williams. More information about these and other articles is at valleypost.org. In the Pioneer Valley town of West Springfield, a peace protest was set for September 26th. The protest was set to start at 10:30 a.m. on Memorial Avenue on the sidewalk in the area of Working Gear and Pet Supplies Plus. The organizers said, quote, "This location is a prime spot as hundreds of vehicles per hour exit from the interstates for the major Big E gateway location," unquote. According to the Big E website, quote, "The Big E is America's premier exposition and world's only multi-state fair representing all six New England states," unquote. In other news from the Valley, in Brattleboro, on September 19th, there was a rally for Medicaid. Based on photos posted by the organizers on social media, it looks like dozens of people came. Cuts to health care were made by Trump and the Republican-controlled Congress. The average life expectancy in Japan, which has universal health care, is 84. In the USA, it's 78. For the past 100 years and more, protests have won peace and justice. This has been Valley Post Radio. I'm Isha Williams. More information about these and other articles is at valleypost.org.
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1: TV is enough. 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The same friends and relatives come back week after week after week after week. And they're wittier, and they're better looking, and they're much more interesting, and they're richer than your real friends and relatives.

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1: Permaculture is not only a way of gardening and farming, but is a way of life. And one of the biggest lessons of permaculture is to get humble and abandon a lot of your presumptions and beliefs and expectations and be able to turn on a dime. Seek out to use what's available, and nature is so fecund and rich that there's always opportunities, sometimes miraculously hiding out in plain view when a lot of us would rather just trudge off to Home Depot and buy something, when really just going back to the simpler ways, the cooperating with the weather, taking windfalls that you don't expect. 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Like the simple solution is often the better solution.
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1: 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Thanks for joining us for this episode of Backyard Oasis. 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

0: Our guest is writer, storyteller, composer, and musician Nick Kachulis. Nick was living a normal family life when aging problems with his dad, Bill, changed everything. Well, Nick, you went through a lot. Things were normal. So tell me about when you first realized that things were not normal. First of all, welcome. I should officially say that. But beyond that, I've known him for a long time, so I feel like everybody knows him. But anyway, tell me what was like, what you remember when everything hit the fan.
1: Well, Dennis, I want to give you a little of my backstory first, and then I think it will really locate what an impact having my father in our house was for us. I grew up in New York City. I'm a musician. I play jazz piano and the Great American Songbook. I also compose for films and TV. I also do storytelling in schools about ancient Greece, connecting different kind of curriculums. I always was interested in writing and storytelling and also visual things. The thing about my dad, well, what if I told you that until his mid-90s, my father lived in a neighborhood where people called him by his first name. He took walks, sang every day, and danced a few times a week. He spoke two languages. He played cards almost every night with his family. He went to parks and concerts and baseball games. He read aloud an hour or two a day, and he heard and said, "I love you," every morning and every night. How would we describe his life? And oh, he had dementia. He was being cared for constantly. He had some serious health problems, and he was declining. What's the real story? What's more important? What's more accurately defines him? Maybe we start to change things. Maybe we think of elders instead of the elderly. Love and enjoyment instead of, or at least in addition to, care and treatment. Flourishing and rebirth instead of dementia and decline. I think it's time to ask different questions about aging and to start to change the language of aging.
2: Oh, I agree with you there. Let's keep talking about that whenever you can, Nick.
1: Yeah, I mean, language is important, it's powerful, and it makes a difference.
2: Yes, it does.
0: But what actually happened? I want to get back to the specifics of his life, and we'll get to that. But I'm interested what happened to you. You were a normal guy with a normal life, and then all of a sudden, what changed? I don't think
1: taking care of an elder is not normal. So that's the first thing. I think it is normal life. I think we moved my parents here to a condo when my mama had a stroke. My dad took care of her for 7 years. When she passed, he just collapsed. He was completely mm-hmm. defeated. He was hopeless. He was bewildered. He was alone. We brought him in to live with us, and I assumed, and I was right in assuming, that it really enriched his life to live with us. What I did not expect was the impact on my life, was the enrichment in my life. I think everybody benefits by having elders in close proximity. Mm. Elders, of course, but I think middle-aged people would benefit more. They could maybe glean some wisdom. Maybe people older than us know more than we do about some things. And I think young people and children would just flourish in all this attention from older people, and in order to have the opportunity to repay that gift. Mm-hmm. When my dad moved into us, with us, all his pleasures in life had vanished. Reading, baseball, walking, socializing with people. Basically, his world had collapsed. Mm. To give you an example, with reading, my dad read 2 to 4 hours a day into his early 90s. When he moved in with us at 92, he couldn't put two words together on a page. But gradually, through patience and through hard work, 2 years later, he could read out loud an hour and a half a day.
2: Mm-hmm. Wow.
0: Now, what did you do? Because I know that there was a process. So at what point were you home and you said, "Well, I've got to do something. I just can't let him." Age and he's going away from us. So what did you decide to do? And then

0: He started with one word at a time, or I started reading out loud to him and gradually brought him along. I even went back and I started with a Greek preschool reader, because he also spoke Greek, to the most simple, basic aspects of language.
1: And what did he do when you first started doing that? Was he confused about it, or was he eager?
0: He just glazed over and fell asleep.
1: Oh.
0: I mean, it took a lot of times. You know, quality is everything, except quantity is everything, too. It took a lot of times over and over again. Same thing with getting him to move, getting to just even walk around the house. By the end, he was taking two walks a day.
1: Around the house, or did he venture outside?
0: Outside. Eventually, we were taking 2 half-hour walks a day.
1: That is huge.
0: In a sense, we became our own daycare program for one, elder daycare program. We just thought, well, my wife would constantly call up from work and say, you know what, Papu, which is grandfather in Greek, you know what he would love? You know what's going on this week, Saturday in Amherst? Let's take him there. Our attitude was, whatever it is, let's do it.
2: Now, you told me a story which I've got to mention here. You're very into Greek culture. You took him to Springfield, to Glendi, which is a Greek festival.
0: Right.
2: And you told me a story about the fact that your dad walked in a shuffling manner.
0: Right.
2: Okay, but you decided he should get up and listen to the music. Nick, what happened?
0: Well, that's actually a combination of two things. First of all, my dad resisted almost everything that we tried to get him to do. And we were respectful, but that did not stop us. So the Glendi story was, we tried to get him into a car, and he's, you know, kind of fought us and tussled, and we got him in the car, and we got there, and he was just sunken into this thing. And we finally stood him up, and we both grabbed his hands, my wife and I, and there's a circle dance going on. And as soon as the music started to play, he started to move. It was almost this precognitive sort of experience for him. And those dancers were locked in his body, and he just started to dance. The dementia shuffle is also an interesting thing, because it's a very well-known look that people who have dementia have. They shuffle along. They look downcast. Because of my background as a musician, I knew the Great American Songbook very well. I knew it on the piano, and I gradually learned the words. And one day we were walking in the street. This was several years in. And I started to sing as we walked. I just sing in the house a little bit. And his whole body changed. He straightened up. He started to walk with authority. He beamed. Now, he sang gibberish, but he was there. And he always joined the chorus. He always had the chorus. And we became famous in the neighborhood. You could hear us 2 blocks away. You could hear us through closed doors and windows.
1: Nick, I love hearing this, because I'm going to take 1 minute to say, my dad sounds a lot like yours. My dad has been gone for some time now. He didn't have dementia, but he always sang. His family, there were 12 kids in the family. There was always a piano and everybody sang. And after my mother died, he was alone. So what did he do? He walked the neighborhood and he sang. And I would say to him, Dad, don't you think the neighbors, do they want to hear that? And he said he didn't care, because singing was his therapy. Music was his therapy. Doesn't that sound real familiar to you?
0: Yeah, music of all the modalities, and we used a lot of modalities. It is the most direct, because my dad had something called aphasia, which is a language impairment. And for him, it came out in reading and speaking sometimes. Now, as I said, we fixed that in reading. Now, he would read an hour and a half a day sometimes out loud. If you asked him the next day or even an hour later, he necessarily wouldn't remember, but it was coherent. But the thing with the speaking was very interesting, because sometimes he would be reaching for a word and he would just kind of be gibberishing, would be still a little nonsensical. But I started to listen differently. And I started to think, for my dad, he was living in a world of feelings and emotions, not so much a world of ideas. And so, for instance, if I listened to him as if he was a poet, it all made sense. If he said, give me a rug for my boats, I knew he wanted a blanket for his feet. We got in the car and he said, hit the prawl, that meant start the engine. So I started to understand his language, and I started to realize

0: that he was like an expressionist poet. He was throwing up images and words to try and express something. And if I listened to it in that creative way, I could find his meaning.
1: There's the key. You were listening to it with your open heart and not panicking, which some people would do, saying, oh, what's he saying? Why can't he get any words out? Why doesn't it make sense?
0: Right.
1: But you listened to it, and I love what you said, as if it was poetry,
0: right,
1: another creative endeavor. And that gave you a way to really embrace what he was doing instead of being afraid
0: of it. Instead of being afraid of it. Just do away with the fear factor.
2: Did he have one song or two songs that he particularly responded to?
0: No, he loved them all, and he confused all the words except for the chorus. And I sang dozens, if not more than dozens. But let me tell you one thing, because I think part of the thing is to bring other people into the experience. Mm-hmm. People are willing to help and extend themselves. Many people, not everyone, but many people, if we give them the opportunity. Now, we were in a very, very close-knit neighborhood. And my dad, one night, we took Dad outside and was sitting on a neighbor's lawn. He was having a lively day, sort of taking Martha's phone where she was taking a picture of, telling jokes that only he understood, right in the middle of the whole thing. And I kept going in and out making dinner. And I came out, and my neighbor Alan said, your dad is talking to me in Greek, and I don't know what he's saying. I don't know what to do. And I said, pretend you're in a village in Greece. You sit down at a caffineo table, and an old man sits down next to you, and he's talking in fluent Greek. He is sure you understand exactly what he means. Go with it. So I went in the house, I came back again, and there were Dad and Alan in uproarious conversation, back slapping, waving their hands like old Greek friends in the village. And for that moment, they were. So here's the key to me. We have the moment. Don't think because somebody doesn't speak your language, they speak no language. Dad was speaking Bill, and I understood him, and other people could understand him too, if they took the time to listen and they thought with their imagination.
1: And that reminds me of how maybe what his physical, emotional, and medical condition was could be thought of as being in another country. Because what you just described in that Greek scene was what it's like when you go to another country as a very able-bodied and aware person,
0: right,
1: and you don't speak the language. And somehow you find a way to say, I'm doing fine. Yes, I'd like to have that to eat, please. And thank you. And how are your children? And you're able to do that without knowing the language.
0: Right.
1: So maybe that's a way to look at it. Dad was in another country. I'm going to go visit him there, and he's visiting me and mine.
0: Right. And there's a lot more overlap. I mean, the wires sometimes clearly got crossed. But when the wires aligned, he knew more of what was going on than I think people realized. As if, to use your analogy, when somebody comes from another country and does not speak the language, sometimes people will speak slower and louder. Trust
1: yeah.
0: me, they could have a PhD in physics. It doesn't mean they don't understand. They just can't grasp the language.
1: That's right. Mm-hmm. Right.
2: How about with, I know sports is part of what you got involved in. As a matter of fact, we're going to talk about a performance you put together, Life with Bill. And one of the photographs that I had the great pleasure of taking, although I didn't know your whole story, but somebody said, bring a camera, and I did. And you had a New York Mets blanket that you used as part of the props. Baseball was part of his whole being as well.
0: Right.
2: How did that play into what we're talking about or what happened?
0: So baseball was his ruling passion. Baseball and learning and his family were the three most important things to his life. And it became a conduit into his world. When I started to read with him and get him to read, it was baseball books. It was coffee table baseball books that sort of sparked his interest. The blanket is symbolic in some ways because it represented his home team of the Mets and all that. But it was also what we wrapped him in at night when he watched TV and sat with my wife and we watched a baseball game. So there was this sort of nurturing quality to it all. One day we took him outside. He was watching my son and I play baseball. And he said, oh, they don't know how they're doing it. And we took him outside and we gave him a bat. and I pitched to him. And I pitched to him. And he kept missing. And then we gave him a big red bat from my kids' t-ball days. And he kept missing. And he must have swung 70 times. I said, oh, Dad, why don't we take a break? He said, oh, no, come on, I'll hit it. Come on, throw it again. Throw it again. Finally, he hit the ball. And my wife grabbed him by the hand and ran towards first base. And after half an hour. And then he wanted to do it all over again.
1: Oh, you're going to make me cry, Nick.
2: That's wonderful in terms of, we all have things from our childhood. Baseball was part of your childhood, obviously part of his as well.
0: So I want to point out, though, that, I want to tell you a story about a crisis he had and how that played out, because I think it speaks to the limitations that we hear around us in terms of people aging. My family and I went out west on a vacation, and we hired somebody to stay with Dad, and we got a call, and he was in this major health crisis. We came back, and the predictions were just dire and basically horrible. We happened to know the admitting physician in the ER room, and he told us, I never saw somebody so far off the bell curve as your father survive.
2: Hmm.
0: We hired some health aides to come in and help. The first one later told us, when the agency sent me in, they said he will probably die in a few days, a week tops. But gradually, we worked at it. Everyone thought he was finished. There was this parade of professionals, even friends and family, all said, he's done. Most people thought we were naive, ill-informed, living in a fantasy world. We ignored them. We lived in what Quincy Jones once called cynical optimism. We started with my dad one sip of water at a time, one word in a song. And gradually, it came back. In several months' time, he was eating full meals. In several months' time, he was dancing in the kitchen with a health aide. He was walking in the neighborhood, and he was reading an hour and a half out loud a day. He lived another 2.5 years.
1: This is a great story, Nick.
0: And his best years with us were still in front of him. So, as Yogi Berra famously says now with the movie, it ain't over till it's over.
1: You know, I know we're winding down now, but I did want to just say one thing. You keep saying we. I know we want to talk about the program that you've put together and the performance, Living with Bill, but you keep saying we, and you were really fortunate that your wife, your partner, wanted to be part of this.
0: Oh, absolutely. Absolutely. My wife was just the inspiration, the guiding force. During the day, I was the primary caregiver. During the day, Dad and I were like the dynamic duo. But when my wife came home, she made it a family. And her devotion and dedication to the entire experience of taking care of him never wavered. At the end of everything, a month after, my wife said something once that really struck me, because I said, well, what if it gets to be too much? She said, we'll work it out. Wow. We're not trying to fix him. We're giving him a life. And that became the guiding principle. About a month after my dad passed, my wife and I, Martha, my wife and I were walking, and she turned to me and she said, taking care of your dad was the most profound experience of my life.
1: Oh, my gosh.
0: So it just took my breath away, her connection to it all.
2: Were you close beforehand? Was the whole family very tight beforehand?
0: Yeah, I mean, I would say, although we didn't live in close proximity. But you don't know how people are going to react, even your own self. But sometimes strangers would step out of nowhere. I mean, casual acquaintances would step up. People in stores say, hey, how's your dad? Neighbors, people giving us food. But my wife, I wouldn't say I couldn't do it without her, because I happen to feel that I would have found a way. Boy, was it easier and more pleasant and more fun.
1: Aww.
0: And he adored her. he just adored her. I mean, you would constantly see them walking in the neighborhood holding hands. You know, when I wasn't singing with him, she was taking him to the playground to watch children play.
2: So I wanted to ask about if somebody's listening to this, and obviously it's a great story. As Denise said, she had tears in her eyes. It's obviously a wonderful story. So if somebody's listening to this right now and they're going through something like this, not exactly, because every patient is different, every life is different, how would you think that someone should start thinking about this?
0: I think it's the approach. I mean, practical knowledge and resources, those can be had. Those are out there. But I think part of the thing is, I'm not saying somebody should or shouldn't do this. I'm saying we did it. I'm saying it's an opportunity for you to do it. And I'm saying that we are never sorry we did it. That doesn't mean it wasn't hard. It means it was worth it.
2: Mm-hmm.
0: I guess I have a couple of guiding principles that always help me. One was that cynical optimism. Another one was we didn't bemoan dementia. We embraced it.
1: How? You know? I mean, how can you even – those sort of don't go together. You've given us examples how you did, but those words kind of don't go together.
2: I was thinking the same thing.
0: There were moments of bewilderment, fear, fright. We were overwhelmed. But there were uproarious moments. There were moments of incredible fun in the house and joy. When your 95-year-old father kisses you goodnight every night and says, I love you, well, there's something there.
1: Mm-hmm. There is something there to hold on to and to share with others.
0: And there was a lot. I mean, my dad was a character, too. And when the wires would connect, he would say insightful things. And when the wires would misconnect, he would say sometimes hysterically funny things. And I would have to call up my wife and say, you're not going to believe what he just said today. Oh, my God. And we would laugh. And he would laugh. He wouldn't always understand the content. But he sensed the emotion of the house. And that brought us joy, and it brought him joy. And it was a reciprocal relationship.
1: He was one lucky man.
0: Yeah, well, we were lucky to have him, I'll tell you.
2: I want to just mention, and we don't have time to get into the whole chicken soup for the soul thing, but you wrote something, if people have a chance to look for it, it's about your dad in baseball.
0: Yes.
2: So I just want to, rather than get into that, if people are really interested, chicken soup for the soul is wonderful.
0: So if you go to my website, nickkachulis.com, or you search lifewithbill.org, then you will find my book on my website.
2: Mm-hmm.
0: And so Life with Bill was a one-man show I put together with two friends, a bass player, Lynn Lovell, and a drummer, Kevin Weil. We filmed it, and we have made a film of it. It's about an hour and 20 minutes. If you go to my website, you can see the trailer of the film. I'm also completing Life with Bill as a book. So it's really a live show, a book, and a film. And if anybody in the audience is interested in engaging us for the live show or the film, please come to my website. My first name, Nick. My last name, Kachulis, K-A-C-H-U-L-I-S. Or you can literally search lifewithbill.org, and it will get you to the site. And the Chicken Soup for the Soul book is there. That started me. I took notes while I was taking care of my dad. That Chicken Soup for Soul was about taking my dad to his last baseball game. But that started me on this path of putting a one-man show together, and now I'm going back and reforming that back into a book.
2: That's what I wanted to talk about next. To kind of wrap, I want to make sure people know about how that whole thing came together. And it's wonderful because, well, you mentioned the Great American Songbook, and I was just listening last night on PBS. I was watching a thing on Gershwin and Cole Porter and that whole era. And I had goosebumps on goosebumps just listening and watching that. But it's tremendous music. But that you put it together in such a nice way, because you did, just so people understand, you did a reading and then you played some music. You did a reading and then you explained in sections. And then the music flows with your reading. And I tell you what, it's just a wonderful time and some great music. I enjoyed it.
0: The music is part of the story itself, because music tells those stories. And that particular, that Great American Songbook really touches almost every part of the thing. So those songs were dropped in very consciously to fit the anecdote that I just told as a story.
2: Mm-hmm.
0: So that if the thing was, the song was It's Wonderful, it was about how it's wonderful that you should care for me. And he cared for me when I was a child, and then I cared for him when he was an adult. Mm-hmm.
2: Let's hear a little bit of that. Can we hear a little bit of something from Life with Bill? This was a performance that I had the great pleasure of watching. I didn't know when I walked in what I was getting into. Somebody said, can you bring a camera? And I did. So I took Nick's picture, and he looked good, and the other members of the trio. But this was at Look Park in Florence at the Garden House. They put this together. Nick was able to convince a couple people to help him out, and a lot of people did a lot of free stuff.
0: Almost everyone volunteered. I called up my friends. They said, we're there. Don't even think about it.
2: Yep.
0: Yeah, it was very touching. Actually, the two cameramen who actually helped me mix the Life with Bill film were—I didn't even know them, and they volunteered. And then afterwards, we spent about 6 or 7 months editing it down into a film. And I said, and they said, don't worry about it. We believe in this so much. We are with you.
1: That's
0: cool. What I really want to do with these three things, this whole Life with Bill conglomerate of a story— a book story, a film story, and the live show is spread the word. I want to make new connections, make new friends, and I want to tell people that there's value in aging and there's value in engaging with elders, and that the more these stories get told, the more comfortable we are. We need to make a systemic shift in this culture back to elders in the world.
2: Mm-hmm. Did you, you don't know exactly where it's all going to go. I know from talking to you off air that you're trying to get different people that would be interested in it. Maybe some senior centers, if somebody's got a connection with some senior centers.
0: So I think the places I'm looking at are senior centers, college campuses, playhouses. That's for the live performance. For the film, I'm looking at film festivals. Perhaps renting it where I could show the film and we could have a talk back. And for the book, I'm looking to finish it, publish it, and make it an adjunct to all those events. So it really is this whole sort of presentation.
2: So let's hear a little music from Life with Bill.

0: Nick Catrillis, it's a pleasure to know you. It's a pleasure to talk about your life with Bill. I didn't know your wife. I met your wife when I brought over some material for you. Nice family, and the power of music and love. I think if anybody listened to this with a half an ear, they get the connection. I don't know if there's one without another in your particular case or for your dad. And I'm thinking as I'm sitting here, gee, I wish I knew his dad.
1: I'm thinking the same thing, and I'm also thinking, how wonderful to memorialize him this way. And don't we all want to go home now and try to do that about our own parents?
2: I hope you could connect to that. Yeah, and if you come to the show or you see the film, I think you will know my dad. I think that's because the story is universal. Everyone will either need help or give help in life. And so while this story is personal in some ways, it is a memorial, but it is more than a memorial. It is a story that we hope touches the chord of every person who reaches out to it.
1: Thank you so much for being with us.
2: Thank you for having me.
0: Nick Catrillis, thanks. We enjoyed it. I enjoyed it. Denise enjoyed it. Even our engineer was tapping his foot when we were talking about the music. He's a musician himself, so he appreciates it. Nice to have you here. We hope that you have much success and you keep on building memories about your life with Bill.
3: 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Tells me
0: this concludes today's podcast. We're always looking for new ideas, so feel free to reach out to Judy Raper, Associate Dean of Community Engagement at Greenfield Community College at 413-775-1819. 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Have a great day.

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1: 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Well, if it's Sunday morning, you just heard DJ Mercury and

and Bang Bang. My Baby Shot Me Down by Vanilla Fudge, that's a good one. 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

Camel with their song River. We got a tight show today. I think I got 59 minutes of music back to back here on Mix episode 00057, Songs of Prague. We're celebrating a new show today on WMCB, Talk to the Wind by DJ Mercury. Welcome, DJ Mercury, to the madness. Anyway, enjoy some Camel here. 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

Siberian Katru. Yes, from their Close to the Edge album. And that makes it now, I have played every song on that album. There's only three, Close to the Edge, And You and I, and Siberian Katru. So that's it. I can't play anything more from there. We open up today's show with River by Gentle Giant. In this Songs of Prague show here on Mix Mix. And then Nimrodel Medley by Camel. And the Siberian Catcher by Yes. We move on now to Let There Be More Light, Pink Floyd. Hey, we're welcoming a new DJ to the foray here at WMC Bay, 107.9 FM. Welcome, DJ Mercury. And Talk to the Wind, it's a new show. Check them out. Friday nights at 10, I believe, and Sunday mornings at 9 o'clock here on our rerun weekends. You may have just listened to a show if it's currently Sunday morning. Anyway, let's hear some Pink Floyd.

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0: King Crimson here on Mix Mix, the title track of In the Wake of Poseidon, the follow-up to their Court of the Crimson King. And if you listen to the lyrics of this song or read them, you'll note that they are in the same exact cadence as In the Court of the Crimson King. So it seems like he wrote a very, very, very, very long song and split it up into two.
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0: A little bit of Emerson, Lake & Palmer. Knife Edge. After hearing King Crimson and Pink Floyd, it seems...

Oh, Jethro Tull from the Songs of the Wood album, Pibroch, cap in hand. Yeah, we're going to move on now to some Moody Blues from the Knights in White Satin album. I mean, Days of Future Past album, excuse me. Which included such tunes as Tuesday Afternoon and Knights in White Satin. Their Watershed album. So much good stuff in 1969. So much good stuff. Anyway, here we go. Moody Blues here on Mix Mix. 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

All right, and that's our show. Looks like I got a couple of minutes left here. Knife's Edge ELP started that set. Pibrock, Cap in Hand, Jethro Tull, and Evening and Twilight. The Moody Blues. Nice, fully rounded prog rock set here in honor of one of our newest DJs here, DJ Mercury. I'm calling him out a lot because I do love prog rock. Got a lot of it at home. And, I'm very excited. We've got some other new shows coming up. Next week, I think a show called Terre, and I think Radio Liberté is coming back at some point. Unfortunately, we lost two shows. DJ's having more life important things coming up. They need to take a break, so we will not be hearing from Listen to Griffin for a while or Psychedelic Rhythmia. And I am sad for both of those things, but they're okay, and I'm sure they'll be back someday. So keep on listening. WMCB 107.9 FM in Greenfield. We got a bunch of really good stuff always coming around on the air. 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Pretty cool. Saturday nights is hard rock. Sunday mornings is kind of mellowy, proggy, fun stuff. Good Sunday morning music. Anyway, love you all. And as many of the other DJs here say, be good to everybody, be kind to your neighbor. And if you are a neighbor, be kind to your other neighbor, because we're all in this together.

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Welcome to the family. You're right where you belong on this first day of October. Beautiful fall day. It's not a beautiful fall day out there. Well, it might be internally if you're having a good day, but it's kind of cloudy, muggy. It actually feels more like a mid to late spring day where it might get warmer today, but that's beside the point. Anyway, here I am, Art Ames. I'm your host for Radio Cures, as I am most Thursdays, broadcasting live from the studio at WMCBLP Greenfield. And I really mention it, but I'll mention it today. I always start my show off with a particular song and end it with a particular one. And I've mentioned it before, but the song I open with is from Michael Franti and Spearhead. He came out with an album last year called Welcome to the Family. That's the title track. And, you know, I always close my show with the Dawn of the Buffalo song called Family Picture, because, you know, that's how I feel when I'm doing this. You know, there are certain people that listen to me all the time, and others of you tune me in occasionally. Others find me by accident. You might spend 5 minutes with me, you might spend the whole 3 hours with me, but, you know, we're all here to kind of just breathe a sigh, if you will, and listen to some good music and put all the other stuff aside for at least just a little while. At least that's one of the reasons I like to come in and do the show. With all the nuttiness in the world, this is sort of my 3 hours of zen, if you will. So I hope you agree a little bit. And this is sort of the dichotomy, because I'm going to open a song that's sort of political, as I said, let's all relax. And what makes this even more relevant is particularly what we're reading in the newspapers about just the absolute horrific, oh my God, stuff coming from Cornell University with those seven young men and many friends behind them who took advantage of a drugged woman, and it's not going well, and we should all be outraged, and we should all be speaking out. And we all do it in different ways, and we do it directly or indirectly. But Joy Oladokun, who has been putting out music for a little while now, often will write her songs with an eye out on the news. And I think her new album, Hope is a Heavy Thing, actually gets away a little bit from that, and it's more positive. And yet I'm going to play you a song off the album called The End of the World, because songwriters are always going to write about the human condition, and this is just one of those examples. Hope you enjoy it. This is Joy Oladokun off her new album, Hope is a Heavy Thing, and it's called The End of the World.

as that last sentence said, let's get some fun out of life. Anyhow, first set of the day starts out with a new one from Joy Oladokun. Hope is a Heavy Thing is the name of the album, and The End of the World is a song that I played you. From Austin, Texas, I give you the band Uncle Lucius, L-U-C-I-U-S. Their new album is Open Eyes, Broken Heart, City of Dreams is a song that I played you. The Family and Dylan LeBlanc, their new album is Delusions of Grandeur, and they did an interesting cover, interesting Crosby, Stills, and Nash cover of Find the Cost of Freedom. Going back about 20 years, that's Rodney Crowell with Don't Get Me Started. Bree Shop gives us the song America. One Hit Wonder, The Laz, L-A-S, going back to 1990, number 3 on the UK charts, and I think number 6 here in the United States. There She Goes, and I ended it up with a song for autumn from Madeline Peru called Autumn in New York. And yeah, I'm still in that changing seasons phase. And it's funny, I don't really go through that when summer hits or even winter, but there's something about summer to fall that is, for me, the most extreme change. And you know, I just get into it a little bit more, maybe because summer and fall, my two favorite seasons, and they back up onto it. I don't know why, but I just do. So let it go. We'll let it go with that. All right, on with my ramblings. Let me start you off with a new song for this next set. It's from GA20 and Charlie Musselwhite. It's called Blues Nova, at least that's the name of the album. And if you like this sort of thing, it's a must listen. This song in particular is called Big Stars Falling.

Why does it seem so inviting? Autumn in New York, it spells the thrill of first nighting. Glittering crowds and shimmering clouds.

transforms the slums into Mayfair.

WMCBLP, Greenfield. That set started off with a new album from GA20 and Charlie Musselwhite. The album is called Blues Now. I played you Big Stars Falling. Billie Holiday, going way back to 1956, Autumn in New York. Johnny Hodges, going back to 1964. Everybody knows that tune, but nobody seems to know, including me, until I heard and said, and I had to look it up again, that it's called Good Queen Bess. John Mayall, going back to 1969 with Room to Move. James Cotton with Ruthie Foster. I played you Wrapped Around My Heart. Humphreys McGee with a fascinating mix-up of two songs, Sweet Dreams by the Eurythmics and Sunglasses at Night by Corey Hart. And the song is called, of course, Sweet Sunglasses. And I ended it up with Joss Stone, who had a killer band behind her for the song Parallel Lines, including Jeff Beck and Sheila E. You are listening to Radio Cures, and my name's Art Ames. I broadcast live here from the studios every Thursday. Thanks for joining me today, and on with the music. This is a new one from Chelsea Wolfe. It's called The Dark. And the song I'm going to play you is Halo. This is her 9th album. She's out of California. And let's listen to this one.

God said, sinners fall down on your knees.

Let's see, where are we? That said, I started you off with a new one from Chelsea Wolfe. Her album is called The Dark, and I played you the song Halo. I then went back about 20 years to the band She Daisy for their song Repent. The Civil Wars gave us Devil's Backbone. Kevin Morby, his newish album is Little Wide Open. It's his eighth album. He's from Lubbock, Texas, and Bible Belt is a song that I played you, going all the way back to 1965, The Impressions with Gypsy Woman. Samantha Crane and the Midnight Shivers gave us Devils in Boston, and I ended this set with the classic from 1990, Blue Oyster Cult, Don't Fear the Reaper. And I don't know if any of you watched the Stephen King limited television series that was on a few decades ago based on his book, The Stand. Not the remake, which was horrible, but the original one. And as far as using music in a movie or that kind of an event, Don't Fear the Reaper played in the opening credits, and forevermore I will attach that song to the Stephen King movie and book, The Stand. What a perfect choice of songs to use. All right, my name's Art. You already knew that. You know that I'm here broadcasting live, as I do on Thursdays. And so I don't need to tell you anything more except about what you're about to hear. This is Bob Schneider from Austin, Texas. His new album is The Bullet and the Gun, and I'm going to play you the song Sweet Sound.

Alrighty, I started that set off with a new one from Bob Schneider. The album is called The Bullet and the Gun. And even though that's the title of the album, oddly enough, the song that I played you was Sweet Sound. And I don't think they were referring to either a bullet or a gun by calling it Sweet Sound. You then were listening to Jake Xerces' Fussle. Yep. Jump for Joy. Fox and Bones, their new one is called Are We Still Having Fun? And I played you the title track. It's their sixth album that come out of Portland, Oregon. Peter Wolf gave us Peace of Mind. Eleni Mandel, her new album is Tailspin. I played Go Look at the Sky. Girl in Red, going back to 2018. And that's actually Maria Alvin from Norway. We Fell in Love in October. And I was just informed that evidently that was a big hit just around COVID. Who knew? So there you go, playing you my top 20 from the bottom 1,000 or whatever it might be. Where else am I? Oh, yeah, Laura Veers gave us Autumn Song, and I ended it up with The Stranglers, going back to 1981 with Golden Brown. Ready for another new one? All right, but let me just tell you where we're at, okay? Hang on, I want to do this legally. So here's a pregnant pause. WMCBLP Greenfield. Followed by another pregnant pause. So now FTC is very happy with us. Let me start you off with this one from Robin Trower, who's been around even longer than I've been around, I think, and Richard Watts, who has been playing with them forever, since 1981, I think, is the vocalist behind this. Robin's been, he's 81 now and still putting out great music. The album is called Shine, and It's Not Time is the name of this particular song.

On this set, I started you out with a new one from Robin Trower, Richard Watts on vocals. The album is Shine. It's a very good one. It's Not Time is what I played you. This goes back to 2004. Tim O'Brien came out with just an absolutely fabulous and lots of fun album called Moody Bluegrass. And it's a Nashville tribute to the Moody Blues. And so off that album, I played you Legend of Mind, a new one from Mountain Grass Unit. They're a four-piece bluegrass band from Birmingham, Alabama. I played you the title track of that album, Appalachian Smoke. The Dixie Chicks. I'm sorry, it's now the Chicks, but when this song came out 20-something years ago, they were still Dixie Chicks. They hadn't dropped it yet. And James Taylor gave us October Road. John Hyatt going back 23 years with perfectly good guitar. Leon Bridges' brand new album is called Happiness Anytime. I played you Please Don't Say Goodbye. And what else do I have for you? That's where we left off. Good, because I needed a cough break just at the right moment. No, I'm wrong. I had one more to tell you about. And just a fantastic song from Ween, which is in tribute to Jerry Garcia, called So Long, Jerry, that was supposed to originally be on their 12 Golden Country Greats album that came out in 1996, but was... I don't know if it was originally supposed to be on that. Now I'm having a mental block, but regardless, it's a great song. Okay, what do I have for you coming up? This goes back about 5 or 6 weeks. Jim James came out with his first solo album in about 8 years. It's called Wowed Out, and this is called Come Again.

That last set started off with Jim James from his new album, Wowed Out. I played You Come Again. The Chords going back just last year, self-titled album and their debut album. A sister duo from England. I played you October. Dinosaur Jr., better known as Jay Maskus. His new album is called They're Near, and I played Several Got Away. Grace Potter, also a new one. The album is Trespasser. It's her seventh album. Gasoline is the cut that I played. Continuing on with new releases, I gave you Amy Shark. It's her fifth album. She's from Australia. The album is called Soft Pop. It's Kinda Hot was the song I played. The Horseflies, I gave you 14 Reasons. The Westerlies, Digging a Hole, and going all the way back to 1941, a song written by Irving Berlin, played, performed by Glenn Miller and his orchestra. I don't know why this song has all of a sudden become more popular in the last year or so, but it has, and I've seen on YouTube some modern versions of it. And I'll probably play you one of those in the coming weeks. But anyway, it was written by Irving Berlin about Adolf Hitler. The song is called When That Man Is Dead and Gone. And like I said, I have no idea why that song has been increasing in popularity over recent months. I'm sure it has nothing to do with the elections coming up in this country in November. Anyhow, have a fantastic week. I will see you next Thursday you will hear me next Thursday from noon to three right here at WMCBLP, broadcasting live with a new edition of Radio Cures. Until then, have a fantastic week. Be kind to another and stay safe out there, but keep on speaking out. Have a great week.

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0: We're back again, and of course you're listening to WBAI in New York, and this program is Labrish. My name is Habte Selassie, and we're speaking with Baba, or maybe Ras Baba.
1: Can I give a message? Hello?
0: Go ahead, man.
1: Yeah, I'd just like to say, let's have some music now, huh?
0: Okay. Thank you.
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He says he knows exactly what you're thinking.

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You're tuned to 107.9 Western Mass Community Broadcast. Happy October. 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

0: I've kept you alive for two reasons. First reason is information.
1: Brûlons l'enfer, espèce de salope, blonde. Je ne te dirai rien.
0: But I am gonna ask you questions. And every time you don't give me answers, I'm gonna cut something off. And I promise you, they will be things you will miss.
1: Give me your other arm!
0: I want all the information on the Deadly Vipers.
2: If you had to guess
0: what they've been doing,
2: why she left you alive,
0: and where I can find them,
2: what would be your guess?
1: Guessing would be necessary. She informed me. She said I could keep my wicked life for two reasons.
0: As I said before, I've allowed you to keep your wicked life for two reasons. And the second reason is so you can tell me in person everything that happened here.

sun's coming up, like a big bald head bogeying up over the grocery store. It's Sharky's day. It's Sharky's day today. Sharky wakes up and Sharky says, there was this man, and there was this road, and if only I could remember these dreams. I know they're trying to tell me something. Strange dreams.

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They're talking to me. And short animals, they're bucking up on their hind legs, talking. Talking to me. 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You know, I'd rather see this on TV.

sharky sounds. All night long, I think of those little planes up there, flying around, you can't even see them, they're specks. And they're full of tiny people, going places, and Sharky says, you know, I bet they could all land on the head of a pin.

Perhaps he have been lost. Him.

It's just the fear of losing you. Don't you know?

You're listening to Logan's Run. Happy October, everybody. It's time to get spooky and cold. Shout out to our local bakeries for keeping me fat and happy all year round. But yeah, it's October 1st. You're rolling with the Rock Witch live on WMCB. I received word that one of my fellow DJs here, I don't know their name, but they do Talk to the Wind. They wanted me to play more Bo Hansen, and I didn't know who Bo Hansen was at all. But then I found this like Lord of the Rings record. I think I found it at Mystery Train. Sorry, that got loud. Mystery Train in Amherst. But I'm like obsessed with Lord of the Rings, so I saw this and I like had to get it, basically. But yeah, I'll play some of it. It's a great record. But yeah, I'd never heard of this guy before.

So yeah, shout out DJ Mercury for the request. If anyone else has a request, feel free to call me. 413-475-3958. It's October 1st at 4:39 p.m. and the Rock Witch is alive and well. I was gone for a while, but now I'm back, and probably continue to be back. I don't know. I don't have any other grand adventures planned anytime soon, so that's cool. But yeah, I feel like I've been replaying a lot of stuff lately, and it's just, honestly, I've been on a budget lately. I haven't been buying very many new records, so I only have so many. I mean, I have like a good amount, but my favorite ones are my favorite ones, and I play them every other show, so it's kind of just how I do it, I guess. But yeah. I hope everybody is having a good day today. I am, for the most part. I, like, went in the woods, and it was very nice. And yeah. I haven't been feeling very chatty on air lately, but I'm here, I swear. I dropped my show down to an hour just because I was getting kind of... I get kind of tired, like, after, like, 5, so... kind of an early riser. But yeah, I'm kind of getting in the spooky mood because it's October and all. Time for the freaks to come out and show their true colors of... I don't know. I'm gonna play more Laurie Anderson because I think she's kind of a witch, in my professional rock witch opinion.

This is your mother. Are you there? Are you coming home? Hello? Is anybody home?

listening to 107.9 Western Mass Community Broadcast. Very last on the dial, very first in our hearts. And it's October 1st, it's like 4:50, and you're rolling with the Rock Witch live. My show's called Logan's Run. It's every Thursday from 4 to 5 p.m. So yeah, I hope you're enjoying it. I bought these shoes online for like very cheap. And they're falling apart. They're falling apart in the studio and making a big mess. So, if any DJs come in after me, my apologies. Don't buy...

right, folks, that's it for me. I hope you enjoyed the show. You're listening to Logan's Run, live every Thursday from 4 to 6 p.m. No, not 4 to 6. It used to be 4 to 6, but then reality started crashing down on my shoulders and I have less time. Anyway, live from 4 to 5 every Thursday. Remember to take care of yourself, take care of others around you. We don't always have to be nice, but we always can be kind. And kindness is really what counts. You know, you can be mean, but still have a kind heart. And I think that's more important than just being nice and smiling at everybody, even if you feel like crap. Thanks for listening. 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Transformer figurines, or whatever they're called. But TTFN, thanks for listening. Bye!

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September 7th, 2026, CSO is going to be having their 11th annual spaghetti dinner. 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Once again, that's the spaghetti dinner on Wednesday, October 7th from 4 to 6.

beautiful girls driving fast sports cars and breaking jocular Tory type he men's spines. Boom.

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1: Hello, everyone.
0: The song intro to our show was Africanized by the late great sax player and Grammy Award winner Charles Neville and his son Khalif Neville from Huntington, Massachusetts. So, Jamie, this is our pairing show, number 34. Are you excited?
1: I am. This is actually my first pairing show, and I love the idea. It's fun, but it's actually not as easy as I thought it would be to pair these songs and find the right local tune. And it renews my faith in how original music can be, right? Because I listened to at least 50 songs, and I was only able to place a few of them as sounding like songs that we've all heard and known and loved. This has been a lot of fun.
0: So in case anybody isn't familiar with the pairing show, this is where we match up a popular song most everybody has heard of, and we pair it up with a song from a Western New England artist that has a similar feel or vibe.
1: So what's coming up first today, Mark?
0: Well, I've got Jim Carpenter, and I'm going to pair him up with Bastard Sons of Johnny Cash. Here's Seven Steps.

0: Hello, everyone, and welcome back to the New Music Alliance Radio Hour. I'm Jamie Manning, and I'm here with Mark Ramone. And we just heard Amanda by Jim Carpenter. And before that, we heard Seven Steps by the Bastard Sons of Johnny Cash. And I just love the Texasness of these songs and music.
1: Oh, yeah. You know, I love Jim Carpenter. He is from East Lyme, Connecticut. He's in so many bands. Jim Carpenter and the Julios, the Carlines, and he does some solo stuff. He just released an album earlier this year, Untimely Man, and this is the first track off that album, Amanda.
0: Yeah, it's a great tune. And to me, I love these songs that throw back to some of the early days and some of the roots of the music that we listen to. It almost feels like it goes right back to Buddy Holly and that early South Midwest, early days of rock and roll where it wasn't too heavy yet, but it did have a groove about it. But it had sort of that Texas sensibility in the way that the songs flowed, in the brevity and all those things. Yeah, that's exactly what I heard.
1: Yeah, I've been listening to...
0: In the brevity and all those things. Yeah, that's exactly what I heard.
1: Yeah, I've been listening to this album a lot this year. And when I heard this song, it just took me back

0: a connection.
1: Oh, there definitely is a connection stylistically and musically. No doubt about it. So, yeah, this was a great pair of tunes.
0: Well, coming up, we've got your first pairing. You want to tell us about it?
1: I came across this song, Healers Reunite by Kind Bud, and I immediately thought of a song that takes us way back to 1969. When you hear these two songs, you'll hear the musical connections between it and somewhat on a lyrical level as well. So, certainly enough to make me comfortable pairing these two tunes.
0: Cool. All right, let's hear it. Zager and Evans with In the Year 2525.

0: Welcome back to the New Musical Alliance Radio Hour. And this is our pairing show number 34, where we take a local Western New England song, pair it up with something pretty much everyone is familiar with. We figure if you like the nationally or internationally known song, you'll like the local one just as much. So we just heard Kind Bud with Healers Reunite. And we started off with Zager and Evans in the year 2525. So, Jamie, tell us about Kind Bud.
1: Southern Vermont artist. He says he likes to sing songs that uplift humanity and are inspired by poetry. You hear that in his lyrics. They tend to be ethereal, very open-ended. But with the music for this particular song, Healers Reunite, because of the chord progression itself, projects more of a sadder vibe. The lyrics that he puts forth still have that positivity that he's known for, but the chord progression definitely gives a different flavor. And when I heard it, it immediately reminded me of the Zager and Evans tune in the year 2525, which is an interesting tune for those who don't know it, because what they're talking about is way off in the future, all of these negative consequences that will happen. We're not going to know each other as people. You know, humanity will run amok and all these sorts of things. And, you know, the sentiment was right. I think their years were way off. You know, it's only been 60 years now, and some of that's happening. So, you know, again, not quite the same song in terms of the lyrics and such, but as a vibe, as a dynamic, the songs are very close to each other.
0: Zager and Evans in the year 2525 went to number one on the Billboard Hot 100 for 6 weeks. But I kind of like to put it in perspective. 1969, the year humans landed on the moon and everything was starting to change, and the very early forms of computers, and it must have had some influence on their song and where they were going with this.
1: Exactly. I think our sentiments about technology and stuff have been similar throughout the years. Fear is a natural reaction to when things are new and unknown and you just feel uncomfortable with it. A lot of change in a short time back then.
0: And I like this Kind Bud. He wrote the melody, the music for this song. It was based on the poetry of Jen Ward. And I guess that's why the name of the album is Genuine.
1: Yes, sly bit of humor.
0: It's funny because before I even saw the title of the album, I was thinking one word to describe Kind Bud, and I was thinking this is like a genuine person. And so a good choice for an album title.
1: Yeah, and he's pretty popular in the area. So if you're in southern Vermont or even the northern parts of Western Mass, I think you can find him. All right, so coming up next, we have a classic that everybody knows, and that's Le Freak by the band Chic. And then we follow that with a local band called Sparkle with the song called Disco Madness.

0: Hello, everyone, and welcome back to the New Music Alliance Radio Hour. I'm Jamie Manning, and I'm here with Mark Ramone. And you just heard a couple of disco songs written and recorded at the height of the era. And that was a song called Le Freak by the band Chic in 1978. And then we have Sparkle by Disco Madness, which came out in 1979. So, Mark, you want to tell us a little bit about?
1: I just have to say before we start here, disco sucks. That's the punk in me, of course.
0: Yeah.
1: But this is such classic disco. Starts off with that doubled up strumming of the electric guitar, and the ladies start doing the woo woos, and you can't keep still. You know, you're putting everybody in a trance, making you want to dance. It's good stuff.
0: You know, my hat's off to Chic. They were really, musically speaking, they were a fantastic band. You had Bernard Edwards playing the bass, and he's personally one of my bass heroes. And then, of course, you had Nile Rodgers on the guitar, and they were the two leaders of the group. And then you have Tony Thompson on the drums, who went on to play with bands like Power Station
1: in the
0: 80s. Yeah, so he really set the tone for that sort of disco/funk drumming in the late 70s into the 80s. And then you hear the influence there in Disco Madness. It sort of mirrored that combination of disco and funk that Chic was highly known for. A fun tune.
1: Oh, yeah. They're out of Hartford, Connecticut, consisting of Barbara Fowler, Diane Cook, and Linda Ransom. Barbara Fowler had some solo success after this with Come Up and Get My Lovin' in 1984. Linda Ransom had two dance releases, Na Na Hey Hey, Kiss Her Goodbye. Everybody knows that. And you were mentioning two members from Chic. I'm more familiar with Nile Rodgers and all the work he's done as a producer in the 80s and 90s. Such a connected man.
0: One of his unknown things is he did a lot of composing for video games.
1: Oh, wow. All right, coming up, we're going to head into the late 80s, early 90s. We've got Delta of Venus, and we're going to pair them up with Cocteau Twins, Heaven or Las Vegas.

0: Hello, and thank you for listening to the New Music Alliance Radio Hour. I should mention, this is our pairing show, which is where we match up a popular song most everyone has heard and pair it with a song from a Western New England artist that has a similar feel or vibe. We think that if you like the nationally or internationally known song, you'll like the local one just as much, if not more. So, we just heard Delta of Venus with Disengaged, and we started off with Cocteau Twins' Heaven or Las Vegas. So, Delta of Venus out of Mystic, Connecticut.
1: A very good song, very well played, and I like that shoegaze element to it. Stylistically and sort of production, you can hear the commonality between the two. A lot of reverb to give it that sort of ethereal feel, which reminds me a lot of the Cocteau Twins and the work they were doing. So I'd have to assume they were an influence. But as we were talking offline, the band Delta Venus was actually active in the mid-90s. So they were sort of crossing each other's lanes on the old highway of music there. And both very good tunes in their own right.
0: I was trying to think earlier, like, you know, who to match them with, because it reminded me of the 90s and
1: yeah.
0: Like post-New Wave and early alternative stuff.
1: Yeah, you know, this band, Delta Venus, certainly falls into that category.
0: And it's cool that they're getting back together since 2024.
1: Yeah.
0: Originally from Mystic, Connecticut, where founding member Ellery Twining, who has worked at the iconic local record shop Mystic Disc, I remember going down there several times. Love that place. Keep an eye out for them.
1: And now we go to our last pairing here, which are two artists whom I respect quite a bit. First, we hear Tracy Chapman with Fast Car, and I'd be surprised if anyone didn't know that song. And then we have a song by Ben Fuller called Me and Caitlin.
0: All right. Let's hear Tracy Chapman with Fast Car.

0: Hello again, and welcome back to the New Music Alliance Radio Hour. And we just heard two really good songs with a lot of similar vibes in between them, both really emotive songs, really inward-looking songs.
1: Yes.
0: We started with Tracy Chapman's Fast Car. Don't need to say an awful lot about that tune. It's a legend. It's so beautifully done and so honest and raw, which makes the song so great. And then with Ben Fuller's Me and Caitlin, you hear a similar riff at the beginning as Tracy played on the guitar for Fast Car. It's a bigger song production-wise because it's, you know, true Nashville bigness. But you do hear that same sort of rhythm, that same vibe. And the nature of the song has more than a little bit of intimacy to it and emotiveness to it. And you certainly get that in spades with Fast Car. So it was a good pairing for me.
1: Tracy Chapman, we have played her on this show before because she went to a private school in Danbury, Connecticut, and she wrote like one of her first songs off her first album while she was attending the private school in Danbury. She's been one of those artists that I immensely respected. I'm a bit of a music snob sometimes, but I look at some artists and I'm like, why are they at the top of the charts? You know, when Tracy Chapman gets to the top of the charts, I'm like, yes, finally.
0: Yeah, exactly. So much has to do with mood, right? So you never know. It's a tricky business.
1: Yeah. But thank you for introducing us to Ben Fuller. I kind of did a double take when, because I was like, whoa, is this the nationally known song? Because it's so good. So well produced.
0: Well, yeah, this was fun.
1: Cool. I'm glad you joined us for your first pairing, and I hope you join us for many more.
0: I certainly hope to.
1: Well, thanks for visiting with us, and we hope you enjoyed some great original music from Western New England artists. I'm Mark Ramone here this week with Jamie Manning. The New Music Alliance Radio Hour is brought to you by the New Music Alliance, a 501c3 nonprofit whose mission is to assist and advance the careers of talented, creative local musicians and to promote the extended Western New England area as a destination for original music writing, production, and performances.
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4: 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Coming up next.
5: The Beatles are great, Bobby Adams says so. Hey, the Beatles are great. 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
6: 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I don't care what anybody thinks. I love the Beatles for them, and I'll always love them. Even when I'm 105 and an old grandmother, I love them. 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

0: Elvis from 1956 with Any Place is Paradise. It was from his second album with RCA, simply titled Elvis. Isn't it nice to be on a first-name basis with the world?
1: Thank you very much.
0: The Elvis album spent 5 weeks at number one on Billboard's album chart. It was the first time that any artist had two number one albums in the same calendar year. Before that, we started the show off with the Beatles with I'll Cry Instead, released in 1964. In the USA, it was the first track on the Beatles' Something New album, released by Capitol Records. My name is Steve Chelmsford. I'd like to welcome you to another episode of The Mop Tops and The King, an hour of Beatles and Elvis music with some fun surprises in between. Today's episode is number 773, and I hope you enjoy today's show. Let's head back to the year 1964. Here are the Beatles covering Chuck Berry with Rock and Roll Music.

0: Recorded on June 4th, 1970. Elvis with 20 Days and 20 Nights. It was the very first track laid down by Elvis during his legendary Nashville Marathon recording session at the RCA Studio B. You can find the track on Elvis's 1970 album, That's the Way It Is. My name is Steve Chelmsford. You're listening to The Mop Tops and The King from Chelmsford, USA.
1: Hi, this is Marilyn.
0: And The King from Chelmsford, USA.
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0: great success on the U.S. charts as part of the British Invasion, which changed rock and roll forever.
1: Thank you very much.
0: Here are Jerry and the Pacemakers from 1964 with Don't Let the Sun Catch You Crying.

Ama şimdi meçhul. Ölçer.

0: Elvis, live on stage in Memphis at the Mid-South Coliseum on March 20th, 1974. He was covering James Taylor with Steamroller Blues. I love it. My name is Steve Chelmsford. You're listening to The Mop Tops and the King. If you would like more information about the show, you could always check out our website, themoptopsandtheking.com. We also have an email address. You can reach us at stevechelmsford@yahoo.com, and we'd love to hear from you. It's time now to venture across the Atlantic Ocean to visit with our very dear friend in the north of England, Mr. Derek Shelmerdine, with this week's Beatles Unraveled.
1: Welcome to another Beatles Unraveled. I'm Derek Shelmerdine, author of the book Rock and Roll Unraveled. Greetings from Harrogate in the north of England. The Beatles played here in Harrogate on the 8th of March 1963. The reason why is very similar to why Brian Epstein went to see the Beatles for the first time. Brian owned a record store in Liverpool, and towards the end of 1961, he was repeatedly asked for the Beatles single My Bonnie, so he went to see them at the Cavern. In Harrogate, record store owner Derek Arnold was repeatedly asked for the Beatles' first single, Love Me Do, so he booked them to appear in Harrogate. The Beatles were on their first UK tour, supporting Helen Shapiro. This gig was not part of that tour. Billed as the sensational Beatles dancing for teens and twenties, they were supported by local bands, Barry Corbett and his Mustangs, the Chinchillas, and the Apaches. Lots more stories on my website, rockandrollunraveled.com. Back to you, Steve, and your fabulous Mop Tops and the King show.

This is Crystal Johnson from Beverly, Massachusetts, and you are listening to the Mop Tops and the King with Steve Chelmsford.

0: Elvis with Dixieland Rock from 1958. It was featured in his fourth movie, King Creole. Many fans believe King Creole was Elvis's finest acting role and his best movie. I enjoy it.
1: Thank you very much.
0: Before that, we heard from the Beatles from 1964 with 8 Days a Week. I've heard two stories on how they came up with that title. One was a Ringo saying, the other one was from Paul. He heard it from his driver, or chauffeur, who picked him up one day. The guy said he was working so hard, he was working 8 days a week. I don't know which version is true. My name is Steve Chelmsford. You're listening to The Mop Tops and The Kang from Chelmsford, USA.
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0: Come on, you just stand here. You get them, you understand? You'll get the whole thing. Now, everybody will stand in line, and I want... Hey, what are the Rich brothers doing here? What are they doing? I was... Hey, young man, if you want an autograph, will you stand in the back there?
1: Uh-uh.
0: I don't care who you are. Everybody wants...
1: I'm Elvis Presley.
0: You're Elvis.
1: You kidding?
0: I know Elvis Presley better than I know the A&P Gypsies. Are you kidding?
1: You do?
0: I know Elvis Presley, 6 feet tall. He's big shoulders. He's got lovely hair, and he's got blue eyes, and... Elvis Presley!

0: Elvis from 1964 with It Hurts Me, one of the more underrated songs from the Elvis catalog, in my opinion. It was co-written by Charlie Daniels, who later stated that it was one of his first big breaks in the music business to have Elvis record one of his songs. It Hurts Me was also featured in Elvis's 1968 comeback TV special. Before that, we heard from former Beatle George Harrison with Got My Mind Set on You. Released in the fall of 1987, it hit number one on Billboard's Hot 100 in January of 1988. My name is Steve Chelmsford. You're listening to The Mop Tops and The King.
1: You know, you went to see those movies with Elvis or somebody in it when we were still in Liverpool, and you'd see everybody waiting to see him, right? And I'd be waiting there too. And they'd all scream when he came on the screen. So we thought, that's a good job.

This is Todd from Streetsboro, Ohio, and you're listening to a man who Elvis would have definitely bought a Cadillac for, Steve Chelmsford, and his show, The Mop Tops and the King. Don't touch that dial, mama.

Elvis from 1962 with Gonna Get Back Home Somehow. The song was written by legendary songwriters Doc Pomus and Mort Shuman. They wrote over 20 songs for Elvis. I wish they had written more. You can find the track on Elvis's Potluck album, which hit number 4 on Billboard's album chart. Before that, we heard from the Beatles from 1968 with a song written by John Lennon while he and the other Beatles were in the Himalayas attending the Maharishi Mahesh Yogi's workshop on transcendental meditation. The song, of course, Everybody's Got Something to Hide Except Me and My Monkey. My name is Steve Chelmsford. You're listening to The Mop Tops and The King from Chelmsford, USA.

0: Hi, I'm John.
1: Hi, I'm Paul.
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3: And I'm Ringo. And we're the Cavan Beatles, directly from Liverpool.
1: Oh. You're listening to the Mop Tops and the King with
3: Steve Chelmsford.
1: Yay! What was that? Woo. Nice one, Stevie.

0: Elvis with I've Got Confidence. The original vocal was recorded in May of 1971 in Nashville at the RCA Studio B. It was first included on Elvis's gospel album, He Touched Me. The version we just heard was reworked for Elvis's 2018 gospel album, Where No One Stands Alone. Before that, we heard from solo Beatle John Lennon with Number 9 Dream from his Walls and Bridges album. It was released as a single and hit the top 10 in 1974. My name is Steve Chelmsford. You're listening to The Mop Tops and The King. Recently, I had the good fortune of having lunch with my good friend, Mark with a K, at one of our favorite Italian restaurants in Newton, Massachusetts. I brought along the MTK tape recorder. It's old school. The quality isn't that great. Mark and I were discussing Elvis's generosity, and I'd like to share this conversation with you. I'm with our good friend, Mark with a K. Mark, it's always good to see.
1: Same here.
0: And today, what are we talking about today?
1: Elvis's generosity. He really was very generous. A lot of people don't realize it.
0: What are some of the examples of Elvis's generosity that you've come across?
1: One that I thought was very interesting, that he gifted a lady with an electric wheelchair, not only paid for it, but home delivered it. She must have been so excited.
0: Yeah, this was a woman, I guess, in Memphis that Elvis learned that she had some mobility issues and bought her the wheelchair and actually helped fit her into it.
1: And then I think it's interesting when we think about Blue Suede Shoes, written in late 55 by Carl Perkins. He had the first record on it that was a hit in early 56. And he and Elvis were label mates when they were at Sun Records. So when Elvis was at his new label, RCA Victor, he asked them to withhold his version until Carl Perkins' version had peaked, because he didn't want to compete with his friend's version, which I think that really shows that he has a lot of class.
0: I've heard Carl tell that story as well. Elvis would give you the shirt off his back. He would give jewelry that he was wearing. If he noticed somebody liked it, he would take it off and give it to them. Sometimes to the point where his friends would take advantage of him, because they knew if they said that they liked something that Elvis might have been wearing, that he would give it to them. And that would include close friends that sometimes had medical problems. And you have a story about that.
1: Right. Well, Jackie Wilson, one of my favorite performers, who started in the 50s, I guess he and Elvis met in Vegas in 56 when Elvis went to see Jackie Wilson as lead singer of Billy Ward's Dominoes. And they met up at shows over the years. But Jackie Wilson had this massive heart attack on stage during a performance in 75. And apparently very quietly, as Elvis often did, he didn't want the notoriety, but he paid Jackie Wilson's medical bills until the time that he, Elvis, died in 77. And I thought that would be a great chance to hear Jackie Wilson, Mr. Excitement from 1967. Love is lifting me higher and higher on the Mop Tops and the King.
0: It's great to see you again, Mark.
1: Good to see you too.

Jackie Wilson from 1967 with Your Love Keeps Lifting Me Higher and Higher. It hit number one on the R&B chart, number six on the Hot 100. Jackie Wilson and Elvis were very good friends. My name is Steve Chelmsford. I'd like to thank you very much for joining me today on the Mop Tops and the King. I hope you've enjoyed today's show. Special thanks to Mark with a K, Derek Shelmerdine, and all the stations that carry the show. Thank you very much. But most of all, thank you. We'll see you next week. Bye-bye.

0: Mercedes.
1: The show is about to start.
0: Well, well, well, well, well.
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0: Oh, call your friends, call your neighbors, honey. Tell them everybody it's time for Legs Up and Dancing with Lady Di. Oh, we're here. We got a big program for you today, as always. And thanks for all your requests. Oh, my, my, my. And if you're in the Northeast, be careful. Let's hope there's no electricity off and you can listen to the whole program. But we're supposed to have a doozy Northeaster. But in the meantime, we'll keep on going. We have so much to do. So we're going to, as I say, call all your friends, call your neighbors. But here's how you can listen to Legs Up and Dancing with Lady Di. Well, good evening, good morning, good afternoon, wherever you are listening to Legs Up and Dancing with Lady Di. We're glad you are, and we're glad you're listening to us around the world on the website. And the times, by the way, that I give you are all Eastern Standard Times here in the United States. 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My little sweethearts over there. 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And they broadcast us every single Thursday night from 8 to 10 p.m. So there you have it. You have it, darling. And don't forget, you can also get us on Alexa. But when you get it on Alexa, I understand in certain areas that they give you a couple of advertisements beforehand. I don't know why that happens, but if you like it and get Alexa, then you can use it, darling. As long as you have TuneIn or iTunes or one of those. Let's get started. A little bit of the Beach Boys. Don't Worry, Baby. And we're unanimous in that, too. Don't worry, baby. We don't want you to worry.